Oh, the always popular Beautiful Blue Danube from Andre Rea. Glen Campbell came in with Bonaparte's Retreat. And then a group called Sweet Undress, all the way from UK, with All the Same. Emily Barker and the Red Clay Halo came in with Nostalgia. Then going back to perhaps 1920s or 30s, it was One Alone from Nelson Eddy. And we've finished up with the magic of Elvis. Elvis Presley, Can't Help Falling in Love. Stay tuned.

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or rather a long-winded one, but it was the River Kwai March from Mitch Miller we opened up with. And then we'll meet again my friend from Isle of Grand. And all the way from Sweden, a group called True Lies with Senses. Amy Winehouse came in with Back to Black. Harry Capon with Distant Shore. And then it was Ash Morse, one of our own boys from Sydney, first time I've heard. Very nice voice, Dream Machine. And we finished up with a girl, I think she's about 16, Jennifer Aoun, who was on one of the live music shows and did a great job, with a prayer. So it was all good. Stay tuned. Oh, it's of course time for me to say au revoir. And don't forget, it's Monday, and it's Monday Mayhem. And Craig and Robin, as usual, raring to go. Thanks for being with me this last couple of hours. Stay tuned, of course, to Phoenix FM. We'll be going out with time to say goodbye. Till the next time, goodbye.

0: 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But let's kick off straight away with Amazing Love, Do You Believe Me Now, and Don't You Ever Get Tired of Hurting Me.
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around Australia. This is Spotlight. I'm Kevin Walsh. We're spotlighting Mick Flavin's latest release, 50 Years of Country Music. Another triple play, a George Jones medley, Going to California, and How Could I Love Her So Much?

Bevan's our special guest with his new album, 50 Years of Country Music. Back to another triple play. I'll run right back to you. There is an Irish medley and then Jack the Sailor.

This is Spotlight. I'm Kevin Walsh. We're spotlighting Mick Flavin's latest album, 50 Years of Country Music. One of two singles recently released prior to the album launch is track 10, Lady's Man. Another is Oklahoma Morning. And the third of the triple play, Livin' on Love.

folks, we're featuring music from Mick Flavin's album, 50 Years of Country Music. Here's Please Don't Tell Me How the Story Ends, Say It Again, and The Shoe Goes on the Other Foot.

Well, folks, that's it for Spotlight this week. Just Google Mick Flavin, follow the prompts. The album 50 Years of Country Music is readily available. I'm Kevin Walsh. Until I catch you again sometime real soon, you take care and bye for now. Here's Mick Flavin with the final track on the album You Still Love Me.

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2: Hello, I'm Shannon Kirkwood. The head of the nation's spy agency has told the Royal Commission his agency was not underfunded in terms of its counter-terrorism activities. Mike Burgess is giving evidence on the opening day of the second block of hearings, which is examining the terrorist threat level, the conduct of security and intelligence, and the security arrangement for the Hanukkah by the Sea event.
3: So yes, we were pivoting resources across because that's where the leads took us and where we required to put effort. But of course, at the same time, we're always making sure that we're not leaving serious threats uninquired or uninvestigated. That's part of our day job.
2: Prior to his evidence, counsel assisting Richard Lancaster said there is no evidence any intelligence agency or law enforcement agency had information there might be an armed attack on the Hanukkah celebration. 15 people were killed in the Bondi terror attack on December 14 last year. Talks of a formal Teal Party are not being supported by many of the independents. Warringah MPs Ali Steggall and ACT Senator David Pocock indicated the Climate 200-backed independents were open to forming a party structure to fight One Nation. Here's Ms Steggall.
4: I am looking at how do we bring people together. That's the Australia and the Australian values I am really proud of.
2: Helen Haynes is among at least four independents who say they're not interested in joining any new political party.
5: If people want to talk about forming more formal allegiances through a party, you know, go your hardest. It's not something for me.
2: Meantime, as parliamentarians return to the nation's capital, one small business owner has sent a clear message on the budget measures. Joseph Dayoud has paid for billboards outside Canberra Airport after meeting with small business owners who have expressed concerns about the changes to the capital gains tax. He says there's a need for a rethink.
6: Every single MP, every single staffer and every single politician that was flown in on our tax dollars can see who they're affecting if this budget passes through. That's right, Canberra. You're not isolated anymore. You'll be seeing all of us right before you walk into Parliament.
2: The government says it's speaking with the startup sector about the CGT changes, but has indicated it wants to push through with its tax changes before the winter break. US President Donald Trump has told his negotiators not to rush into a deal with Iran. President Trump says the deal isn't fully negotiated yet. The deal currently being discussed is believed to include a 60-day ceasefire extension, a reopening of the Strait of Hormuz and further negotiations over Iran's nuclear program. A national campaign is attempting to provide women with greater access to information about perimenopause and menopause. It follows a parliamentary inquiry which found women entered the life stage without adequate information on support, symptoms and treatment options. Women typically enter menopause between 45 and 60 and perimenopause can start in a woman's late 30s. Specialist GP Dr. Ramya Raman is part of the campaign which has been launched today.
7: There are safe and effective treatments for perimenopause and menopause that will be suited to your personal circumstances and your medical history. It actually will help improve your quality of life. So it's really important to speak to your GP or speak to your doctor regarding that.
2: To sport now, after 6 years in charge, NRL Chief Executive Andrew Abdo has reportedly resigned. It's understood he may be taking up a position with Tennis Australia. Meantime, Queensland captain Cam Munster insists he's fine for Wednesday night's State of Origin opener against the Blues, despite sitting out training yesterday.
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9: Good afternoon. Currently on our weather first, on our Phoenix FM weather station, it is currently 17.2 degrees. Tomorrow we're expecting a minimum of 10 and a maximum of 18. On Wednesday, it'll be 10 to 17 degrees. On Thursday, 8 to 18 degrees. On Friday, 8 to 17 degrees. Saturday, 7 to 16 degrees, and Sunday, brace yourselves, 6 to 14.

biological processes proceed in such a way that the availability of the remaining energy decreases. In all energy exchanges, if no energy enters or leaves an isolated system, the entropy of that system increases. Energy continuously flows from being concentrated to becoming dispersed, spread out, and wasted, and useless. New energy cannot be created, and high-grade energy is being destroyed. An economy based on endless growth is...

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I enjoy their music. I have to confess they have social commentary as well as are very adventurous and eccentric and a little bit crazy. And I'm seriously looking forward to their new album, which is about to come out soon. Anyway, last time I was here, I didn't get to finish this song. It's In Excess, The Swing.

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6: 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Better late than ever. Hello, I'm Jill McGranigan. This is the B-side. Welcome to the show. Right now, I'm going to play People Are Strange by The Doors.

That was The Verve with Bittersweet Symphony. Now I have Radiohead with A Wolf at the Door and I Will.

Another thing to remember. Thank you, Kevin, for Spotlight. Now I have one of the most beautiful songs about depression. It's Amy Winehouse, Back to Black.

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That was Amy Winehouse with Rehab. Before that, there was Lenny Kravitz with Blues for Sister Someone. And before that, Tantalised by the Church. All of those had something in common. They all dealt with addiction of various kinds. For all those going through that and the families that support you, much love and best wishes. The whole show today, or most of the show today, has been about mental health. So I'm going to take it out with Radiohead, Go Slowly, which is some really good advice, and then Seal with Crazy, which is a bit of a humorous approach to Crazy.

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2: Hello, I'm Peter Hislop. Prime Minister Anthony Albanese says the capital gains tax changes will be part of legislation introduced to Parliament this week. He says the first tranche of the budget-related legislation will consist of four key elements, including the tax cuts and the standard deductions.
3: The $1,000, which will particularly benefit those people who just go about their work. They'll get $1,000 automatically without having to put in receipts, etc., and that will be a big benefit, particularly for many low-income earners. The third is the capital gains tax, and the fourth is negative gearing.
2: Meantime, a billboard campaign has been launched in the nation's capital to illustrate concerns among small business about the CGT changes. Australian activists who were on board the Global Sumud Flotilla attempting to get aid to Gaza are calling on the federal government to take action against Israel over their treatment. 11 Australians were on board when they were intercepted and detained. Cabinet Minister Mark Butler has described the treatment as disgraceful. The activists have arrived in Australia today after being deported to Turkey. Activist Zach Schofield has called on the government to take a stronger stance.
4: How can we live in a safe world when our government continues to call this state a friend and ally? As long as this country calls Israel a friend, how can any of us be proud to be Australian?
2: WhatsApp accounts of a federal MP and staff were hacked in what is being described as a takeover by a foreign state actor. The hack in March forced the blocking of the app in parliamentary IT systems. The block was lifted last night. Australia has 43 days of petrol and 38 days of diesel. Energy Minister Chris Bowen says the nation's fuel security is looking good.
5: That's actually the highest diesel stock holding the country has had since the minimum stock obligation came in 2023, which in the face of all that pressure, the largest energy crisis in world history, one of our major refineries catching on fire, is an outcome that Australians can take confidence in.
2: The Pharmacy Guild of Australia is calling on the federal government to quickly fund vaccines as the diphtheria outbreak continues. The government is considering introducing a payment for pharmacists who administer the vaccines. Under existing arrangements, some patients are being charged administration fees. The Guild says any cost barrier can stop people from being vaccinated. Would you know the warning signs of a life-threatening allergic reaction to food? New research reveals just 5% of Australians can identify those signs and symptoms. CEO of Allergy and Anaphylaxis Australia, Sarah Emery, says that's despite Australia having one of the highest rates of food allergies in the world.
6: So important to know the signs of anaphylaxis. Persistent dizziness or collapse, difficulty breathing, sometimes noisy breathing, a swollen tongue or swelling and tightness of the throat, and wheeze and persistent cough as well.
2: She says if someone is showing any one of the signs, people need to act fast because the reaction can escalate quickly. And the New Zealand Pro World Surf League event has been paused after an Australian photographer was taken to hospital with bite wounds. It's understood the man is in good spirits after he was attacked by a seal in the water and suffered puncture wounds to an ankle and had a flipper ripped off. A code red has been called, which has put the men's semi-final event on hold. Turning to sport, Alex de Minaur will lead the Australian charge on the second day at the French Open. Last night, James Duckworth became the first Aussie to progress to the second round. There will be eight Australians in action tonight in the men's and women's first round draws.
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8: Good afternoon. On the Phoenix FM weather station, it is currently 17.1 degrees. Today we're expecting a maximum of 19 degrees. Wow. Tomorrow, it will be 10 to 18 degrees. Wednesday, a possible shower, 10 to 17 degrees. Thursday, 8 to 18 degrees. Friday, 9 to 17 degrees. Saturday, 7 to 15 degrees. And Sunday, 7 to 14 degrees. I'm Jill McGranigan. I'm filling in for Patrice for Glory Days. I think the show's going to be a bit of a scrambled B-side and Glory Days. I hope you enjoy. Starting off, Kate Bush with A Man with a Child in His Eyes.

managed to get Kate Bush to play. Next, I have an Australian band. Haven't heard of them for a while. I do believe they're still going. But this is some of their earlier stuff. It's the Baby Animals with Rush You and Early Warning.

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10: Before the message, we had the Howling Bells with Setting Sun. Now I have two from Do Re Mi, After the Volcano and Warnings Moving Clockwise.

0: That was In Excess with Johnson's Aeroplane. Now for some messages.
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That was Octavox, fronted by Jordan Fox, The Wild, The Damned and The Beautiful, and by Medjur, Sleepwalk and I Remember Death in the Afternoon. We've come to the end of the show, Patrice. I hope you're getting better. Robin, if you're listening, I hope you enjoyed. I'll take you out with Faust App by Radiohead, or Faust Orp. Scott's Corner is next.

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2: Hello, I'm Peter Hislop. A second death as a result of the diphtheria outbreak has been recorded in the Top End. It's understood a man in his early 60s with pre-existing conditions was living with the disease in a remote community. He died at Alice Springs Hospital yesterday. At least 242 cases have been recorded. The director of Australia's intelligence agency has defended the decision to leave the terror threat level at probable in light of the Bondi terror attack. ASIO Director General Mike Burgess has given evidence at the Royal Commission on Anti-Semitism and Social Cohesion. He says the agency did not have sufficient funding to deal with terror threats prior to the attack.
3: Probable means greater than 50% chance someone will advocate or plan or undertake an act of terror. The next level up is expected. But in the current system, that requires us to have specific intelligence that there is a plan and a location for an act of terror. And in the absence of not having that, it won't go to expected.
2: The Nationals have called for changes to the Sex Discrimination Act to define gender on a biological basis following a prominent federal court case. This month, the federal court ruled transgender woman Roxanne Tickle was directly discriminated against when kicked off the women-only Giggle for Girls social media app. It's a decision which sets precedents on future discrimination cases for transgender people, but Nationals leader Matt Canavan says the definition should be changed.
4: We don't want to take rights away from anyone, but it is now clear that the changes that were made to the Sex Discrimination Act almost 15 years ago now have taken rights away from people like Sal, from the women of Australia.
2: Independent MP Allegra Spender says she's open to having conversations about forming a new independence party. Senator David Pocock has joined calls to form the party to combat a surge in support for One Nation and to get around political donation restrictions. Allegra Spender says she's concerned about parts of the country where she doesn't see an effective opposition.
5: But I'm certainly open to having the conversations because I think this is the moment that we need to consider what sort of political system is going to best meet the needs of what Australians ask for, because people are worried. I think people are genuinely worried about some of the challenges we face. They want to see move in a direction that they get, you know, they're really passionate and excited about, and they're concerned about the options they have on the table.
2: Women will have greater access to information about perimenopause and menopause under a new national campaign. Shannon Kirkwood reports.
6: The campaign follows a parliamentary inquiry which found women entered the life stage without adequate information on support, symptoms and treatment options. Specialist GP Dr. Ramya Raman is part of the campaign.
7: There are safe and effective treatments for perimenopause and menopause that will be suited to your personal circumstances and your medical history. It actually will help improve your quality of life. So it's really important to speak to your GP or speak to your doctor regarding that.
6: Women typically enter menopause between 45 and 60, and perimenopause can start in a woman's late 30s.
2: And Australian swimmer James Magnusson has finished last in the 100-metre freestyle in the Enhanced Games. The sporting event allows athletes to use performance-enhancing drugs. Magnusson clocked 49.44 seconds, well below his best time of 47.1 set in 2012. And in the NRL, there are reports the game's chief executive Andrew Abdo has suddenly resigned, with ARLC chair Peter Volandis to govern in the interim. Abdo has been at the helm for 6 years, guiding the NRL through the COVID pandemic and restrictions. The news is expected to be confirmed later today.
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9: Good afternoon. Currently on our Phoenix FM weather station, it is 16.9 degrees of an expected 19 degrees. Tomorrow, showers easing, 10 to 18 degrees. Wednesday, a possible shower, 10 to 17 degrees. Thursday, 8 to 18 degrees. Friday, mostly sunny, 9 to 17 degrees. Saturday, a shower or two, 7 to 15 degrees. And Sunday, a shower or two, 17 to 14 degrees.

afternoon. Of course, it's Dainty Davy, Scott's Corner here on 106.7 Phoenix FM. I hope everything's been good for you and you enjoy listening to the chorus, of course, singing Bonnie Dundee. A lot of new artists today. I trust you'll enjoy. Take care.

I'm Jim McLeod. Welcome to the old Foot Market in Glasgow and to our big Scottish Ceilidh Dance Party. We've dancers here from all over Scotland and they're all raring to go with the gig audience.

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1: This is the word on the page. Oh, well, my name is Sir Andrew, and I'm here to tell you what the story was then and what the story is new. A fun myself, better side to a lock, be a vato beast and a flask of hawk. I looked around and I thought, oh, it's rare to be alive, is it? Mechty. I went to a nightclub, put on a suit, jumped on the dance floor, shook my ass a boot. Then I clocked the third spot, stuck it in my fooch. It's rare to be alive, is it? It's rare.

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It's rare to be alive, is it?

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Oh, we heard a new one from Christine Harvey. Just a short one, but burning on. Then it was All Wood and Heart from David Hershaw and Sandy Forbes. Jim McLeod and his band with other guests came in with the Gay Gordons. And then it was Rare to Be Alive from St Andrew and the Woolen Mill. Now, if you've ever been to St Andrews in Scotland, you'll know that they've got a massive woolen mill with all kinds of woolen goods. Absolutely brilliant. But it was this group I've never heard of before, and it was Rare to Be Alive, which meant it was good to be alive. And then to Aidan Dhu from Hamish Keith, a Gaelic singer. He's to the Gordon from Alexander Morrison. And we'll finish up with We Will Rock You with the Red Hot Chili Pipers here on Phoenix FM.

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Oh, it was a great one from Steve McDonald, our New Zealand friend, all you can know. Nassim Jenny came in with a Celtic clippy. And a clippy, in case you don't know, is a bus conductor, or in this case, conductress, a person that picked up the tickets. And then we had a Gaelic selection from Anne Williamson. Helen McBennett came in with Farewell My Love, and the chorus with Dat Loch na Gael. And we finished up with Julie Fowles with Wind and Rain. And Julie, of course, is a magic singer in the Gaelic. Stay tuned, you're at Dainty TV on Scott's Corner and 106.7 Phoenix FM.

saying, wasn't there? I was just here with Keane when he was hitting the show Hoy. I was getting a bit of confused with the Hoy because I'm just going, oh! But thanks for coming along and supporting the club. It's great to see so many here tonight. It's been a wonderful night. And thanks to the committee, to the power of our behind the scenes. Thanks for buying Raffles and bringing Raffles. And of course, to the special meeting of the night, all thing you've always heard me say in the past, it's been a special, I think tonight's been extra special.

0: made a vow to change and already I've bottled it. A decision's only as good as the honest action that follows it. I could cast bravado to the side with this hallowed pride. Instead I tread the shallow tide of this narrow mind. Reading every one of your panicked expressions for evidence of a plan or intention. A passive-aggressive, manic-depressive and never-ending constant demand of attention. Even random gestures, playful jabs and public acts of affection are underscored by a palpable tension. My emotions are erratic at best. I measure love by how bad it makes me feel. Answer my question. What do you mean you wish you never fell in love? When you reject me, then it makes me want to self-destruct. A bell rang in my chest, then a pendulum swung and hit a nerve. Now fear echoes round my head like a deafening drum. But why ever confess the true extent of my love is anything but another petulant huff? My whole life I've kept myself safe by pretending I'm tough. In truth, I'm scared of love. I'm petrified that you're ready to run away with someone better, someone sexier, fun, someone thinner, smarter, more gentle, that won't punish you for every little thing you've never done. You've had enough of me. Why do you suffer me? What if my paranoia is justified?
1: This guy, David, who is he?
2: Well, it's just a friend at work.
1: Yeah, just a work colleague. How come he's texting you at night when you're with me?
2: I don't know. You can read the message, it's not...
1: I've read it. There's one kiss there and there's no kiss before. What's the subtext here?
2: He's just a friend.
1: He's just a friend. I'm your fucking friend. I'm the only fucking friend you need, yeah?
2: He's just
1: you don't
2: a
1: fucking
2: friend.
1: Text him again. Ever again. You have no other friends. No other male friends. I'm the only friend you need. I don't care if he fucking works for you.
2: No.
1: You don't text him. You don't give anybody your fucking phone number. You've only got my number on your phone.
0: Maybe I should pop into the pub you're drinking in, like a surprise, just to see who you're sitting with. I bet some guy's there trying to cozy up to you, pretending that he's into all the same stuff as you, toasting fancy wine glasses. I seen you before, shooting fly glances, making every guy that passes think he's in with flying chances. You hurt me. How much money are you pissing away? This is why I'm in charge of the finances. Mum always right. Shy lassies coming out their shells after five glasses. Treating guys like taxis. The radiator's still warm, so you're no long out. You've left your laptop on Facebook and you've no logged out. Would you cheat to complain about the fact that I'm tense, inbox full of messages for guys again? I'm winding myself up here. I feel like snapping, rehearsing the argument before it even happens. As I count the seconds of every minute you're out and overanalyze every twitch of your lip when you pout and watch you sleeping as I try and figure out who you're secretly thinking about while resenting those private parts of you that lay so far beyond my longest reach.
2: He's constantly paranoid. He's fucking nuts, man. That you have to leave.
1: We're together. We're meant to be together.
2: You scared me?
1: I scared myself, but what scares me more is the fact that you'd leave me, and that's why I'll never do it again. I'll never do it again.
0: How long till you leave? Whatever happened to you and me? I don't like myself much at the best of times, and these aren't the best of times.
2: He fucking hit me. Jane, he hit you.
0: Now you're on your way back for your friends, but it isn't just this flat that's an embarrassing mess. I'm a man obsessed. Love to you is a certainty, the comfort of an all-knowing calm sense, but to me it's black dread and palm sweat, a stomach full of tiny little storms that coalesce to form a map of my stress. Love's a bitter little pill that I can't digest. Love's a thousand forms of tenderness that I can't express. Many make dinner, but I'm covering my tracks instead, putting your things back where you left them like they haven't been touched, placing your laptop back on the bed. He'd splitting like an atom, heart beating out my damn chest. I'm still living in the past tense, viewing my present back on the bed. He'd splitting like an atom, heart beating out my damn chest. I'm still living in the past tense, viewing my present

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Oh, that was a wee bit longer bracket. But we opened up with Kirk and Jugger, Kelly Band from the Shetland Isles. Pee Wee Restory Wife, he said. Then Marnie Sullivan came in with the Song of the Sea. And Cameron Oscura, a band from, I think, Edinburgh, The Late Night. Then Darren McGarvey came in with a great accent and Gaslight. Song of the Fish Cutters from Strafaig. And then the Tannehill Weavers came in with the Log Splitter set. And finally it was Jimmy Logan and The End of the Road here on Phoenix FM.

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Oh, we opened up with Will Starr, a great accordion player from years back, the Rock and the Wee Pickle Tow. Then it was Orando Prince of Tairlach, which was Alan Reid and Rob Van Santy, a song for Prince Charlie. Violet Tullach, Queen of Lerwick, came in with Ali Bain and Philip Cunningham. And then it was Ashley McIsaac with Sleepy Maggie. We finished up the Red Hot Chili Piper Flower of Scotland. And we'll be going out this afternoon with Scottish Trilogy from Lena Martell. But don't forget, it's Monday and Monday Mayhem. Robin and Craig sitting there just waiting to come on. So thanks for being with me last couple of hours. Till the next time, take care. Sláinte fhaoir.

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2: Good afternoon, I'm Peter Hislop. The first National Anti-Corruption Commissioner, Paul Brereton, has resigned. In a statement, he says criticisms against him about potential conflicts of interest are drawing attention away from the Commission's core purpose. He also says while he will continue to resist any suggestion of impropriety, he has decided it is time to step aside and allow a new Commissioner to lead. Two independent MPs are urging the government to slow down on removing the capital gains tax discount as promised in the federal budget. Noah Second reports from Canberra.
3: Scrapping the tax break for capital gains was the centrepiece of Labor's 2026-27 budget in an effort to combat rising housing costs. However, independent MPs Allegra Spender and Zali Steggall say removing the entire tax break, including for shares and businesses, will disincentivise startups across all sectors. Ms Spender says the government should take a breath and reconsider the tax changes.
4: We need to make sure we get it right for growing both prosperity as well as fairness.
3: Treasurer Jim Chalmers says tying capital gains tax to inflation is unlikely to impact business investment.
2: A senior New South Wales police official says in the months leading up to the Bondi terror attack, there was an ongoing threat to the Jewish community. The Royal Commission on Anti-Semitism and Social Cohesion has been told staffing resources were bolstered in 2024 to deal with an increase in anti-Semitic incidents. Assistant Commissioner Leanne McCusker says the police operations were to reassure the Jewish community.
5: Due to that increase of offences with the increased reporting of anti-Semitic offences, to also then ensure a rapid response.
2: A Senate estimates hearing has been told the Inland Rail project cost of $45.6 billion was a modest estimate. The blowout figure caused the government to hit the brakes on the Melbourne to Brisbane project, with the line to now terminate in the New South Wales town of Parkes. Infrastructure Department Secretary Jim Betts says some of the biggest sticking points involved several pending approvals for the route in Queensland. The founder of a women-only social media app who was forced to pay damages to a transgender woman for discrimination says calls to introduce biological gender definitions in the Sex Discrimination Act do not amount to a culture war. This month, the federal court ruled transgender woman Roxanne Tickle was directly discriminated against by the founder Sal Grover when kicked off the women-only Giggle for Girls app. The decision sets precedents on future discrimination cases for transgender people, but Sal Grover says her calls go beyond the court decision.
6: Women and girls need protections in law. We need accuracy in law and reality in law. And the girls currently going to school who are not drinking water because they don't want to use the bathroom, they don't have time to wait.
2: And AFL great, former Australian of the Year and motor neuron disease support advocate Neil Danaher has died. Neil battled his condition for 13 years and has been honoured for his work with Fight MND and the Big Freeze. He was 65. And NRL's Chief Executive Andrew Abdo has resigned, with ARLC Chair Peter Volandis to govern in the interim. Abdo has described the game now as vibrant and healthy.
7: The exciting part is, and I really believe this in all aspects, rugby league is only just getting started on its growth potential. The game is scratching the surface of what is possible, and there is literally no limit to where this game will go.
2: He is leaving to join Tennis Australia.
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9: Good afternoon, Bendigo. Welcome to Monday Mayhem. I'm back. I was away last week, but I'm back with Craig.
10: And Robin.
9: Oh, you're back too.
10: I am back too.
9: Oh, where have you been?
10: I'm back to a normal life. Oh, where haven't I been?
9: What's normal?
10: What's normal?
9: Yeah.
10: Well, normal's, isn't crazy the new normal?
9: Yes.
10: Yes.
9: Yeah.
10: Yes.
9: So you've been to a normal life and now you're coming back to a boring life.
10: I've just been busy.
9: Yeah.
10: Just, you know, with the holiday, the cruise, the hens, the bride, the getting the married, the house sitting, the pet sitting.
9: You got
10: the
9: married?
10: Walk. I'm not getting married again, not for the 50th time. No. You know that.
9: Well, that's true. Welcome back.
10: Thank you.
9: I missed you.
10: It's good to be back. I've actually missed, and it was disappointing being sick.
9: Yeah, we're both back last week. That's coincidental more than anything else.
10: It actually was. Yeah. It was just one of those things, and I think everything caught up with me because I had been so busy, and then walking in the rain.
9: Just walk.
10: Singing in the rain.
9: Singing in the rain. Oh, that's another song. Let's do the weather. But before we do the weather, let's thank Dainty Dave.
10: Let's do that.
9: Because we always forget to do that.
10: We do, yes.
9: Get caught up in what we're talking about. And
10: some great tunes as I was driving in again today. Always great tunes.
9: And I feel sorry for Dave because every week he says Craig and Robin are ready to come in and quite often we're not. Quite often we're not here. So
10: it's been like that a lot lately.
9: David, I'm really sorry. But for the next coming foreseeable future, I think you'll have Craig and Robin back.
10: I'm not going anywhere.
9: No, I'm not going anywhere either.
10: No, I am even committed on the public holiday coming up soon.
9: I'll still be here. Yeah, well, I've got next week off on holidays and I'm still going to come in here on Monday.
10: Look at you go, you super trooper.
9: Absolutely. You're doing a lot of song references today. All right, let's have a look at the weather for tomorrow. We're looking at an overnight low of 10 and a top of 18 with showers easing.
10: Well, with that kind of overnight low and top, yes, could expect there was some rain coming.
9: And they're expecting between 1 millimetre and 9 millimetres. That doesn't sound like it's easing to me.
10: No.
9: Although the showers are the most likely in the morning. Sunrise, 7:22 a.m. Sun protection is not required unless you're outside for extended periods.
10: Oh.
9: Because the UV index is predicted to reach 2.
10: Which is low.
9: It is low. You haven't forgotten
10: What's
9: that,
10: the definition
9: you?
10: Of an extended period, I wonder?
9: Well, I don't know. I think you need to work that out for yourself.
10: Hmm.
9: Yeah.
10: Common sense approach.
9: Wednesday, overnight low of 10, top of 17 with a possible shower of around a millimetre, if that. Sunrise at 7.
10: 23.
9: Yep. Sun protection not required unless outside for extended periods because the UV index is predicted to reach 2.
10: Which is low.
9: Thursday, overnight low of 8, maximum of 18, 90% of very high chance of no rain.
10: That's good.
9: Sunrise is at 7:23. Yeah, it is. Friday, overnight low of 9, top of 17, no rain coming for that day, mostly sunny, slight chance of a shower later in the afternoon, which means there is a chance of rain. Sunrise, 7:24. Yes. Saturday, overnight low of 7, top of 15 with a shower or two. 25% chance of at least a millimetre, so it's a medium chance of showers. Sunrise at 7:24.
10: 5. Oh, I knew it.
9: Sunday, overnight low of 7, top of 14 with a shower or two. Another 25% chance of at least a millimetre. Sunrise at 7:25. Yeah. Monday, first day of winter.
10: Oh, it is too.
9: 1st of June.
10: Yes.
9: Overnight low of 6, top of 13. That's first
10: getting
9: day of winter,
10: cold, isn't it? Yes.
9: With showers, ready for this?
10: Mm.
9: Between 2 and 15 millimetres of rain.
10: Oh, a little bit.
9: And sunrise at 7:26. Yeah. Currently, it's moved. Currently it's 16.9 degrees outside.
10: It's actually interesting, those mild nights, will be a mildish day.
9: Yep.
10: With some rain. And then as soon as it drops overnight in the cooler days,
9: yep,
10: no rain, winter's here.
9: That's because the clouds are gone and it stops keeping the heat in.
10: Rained 7 days out of the 10 I was in Queensland.
9: That's Queensland though.
10: It was constant though. It wasn't just afternoon rain. It was constant.
9: It rains every day in Queensland.
10: Not every day.
9: You go to Queensland and then you complain about the rain and they say, you should have been here last week.
10: That's true. Yeah.
9: Because it rained then too.
10: Well, no, sometimes just in the afternoon, 4 o'clock.
9: Hey, when you eat chewing gum.
10: Chewing gum?
9: Yeah.
10: I used to put it on my bedpost at night.
9: Yeah, that's probably what you're going to do with this one too. So remember we're doing the sing, let's join in, all those sort of ABC songs from school.
10: Yeah, vaguely there in my mind.
9: Yeah, and that was a while ago.
10: From a long time ago, yes.
9: Yeah, well, since you haven't been here, we've still been doing it. And this one came up the other day. I opened a new book up and there it was.
10: Love it.
9: And it is, does your chewing gum lose its flavour? Oh, you know what I have to do? I have to pause that and then I have to...
10: You're already creating mayhem over there.
9: Yeah, that's what the name of the show is. Then I have to turn that on. And this is going to come in really quick now, so be prepared, ready?

0: That would have been fun singing that in the classroom. Oh, well done. That would have been fun singing it in the classrooms.
1: It would have been.
0: Yeah.
1: Yeah. Oh, I remember that one.
0: I don't remember singing it in the classrooms, but I remember Daryl and Ozzy used to do it as well.
1: Yeah, right. I don't know that I remember singing it, but I definitely remember it from the book.
0: Yeah, yeah. Well, we're going to keep doing that because we've got heaps of books to go through and heaps of songs to go through and all that sort of stuff.
1: There was. So
0: we're going to do it a lot. Well, what a show we have lined up for you today. It's the one we were going to do last week.
1: It is. Yes, that's right.
0: So we have got the Abra Chronology. 2 weeks ago, I could not remember what that was called. The Abra thingy, the Abra every song that they've ever released.
1: Right.
0: But it's the Abra Chronology. Yeah. We have got a link.
1: We will have a link, definitely. Yes.
0: Jeff and I caught up yesterday and we did a brand new, fresh cup of joe.
1: Okay.
0: And next week, bit of excitement next week, we're changing the format of a cup of joe.
1: New segment.
0: Yeah, it's still going to be called a cup of joe.
1: Okay.
0: But you'll have to wait till next week to find out what we're actually doing.
1: Is this a punishment for not being at the production meeting?
0: Yes.
1: Okay.
0: Birthday, got a birthday for today. We have got the lowdown to Perla this week.
1: Is that?
0: Yeah, I've been promising her a Perla for 2 weeks now.
1: Hmm.
0: What else we got? That's it. Oh, did you know?
1: What did you know?
0: Did you know? Of course, we haven't, I haven't done did you know for 3 weeks.
1: Part.
0: Yeah, I haven't done did you know for 3 weeks, so forget about it.
1: Oh, no, our listeners will not have been educated for all that time.
0: They haven't, no. And I'm going to continue with my gripe about trailers.
1: Oh,
0: don't forget you're towing a trailer, for goodness sake.
1: Mm.
0: Seriously. You know, I watched a bloke go in the roundabout the other day. Well, I was on two wheels and the trailer's sort of flaying around behind him because he went around that fast.
1: Yeah.
0: You've got a trailer on the back.
1: Think about what you're doing.
0: Yeah, and don't just go, oh, I can get out here. Because you can't. You've got a trailer on your back. Seriously. It's just, you know.
1: My dad actually taught my daughter how to put on a trailer.
0: Yep.
1: And drive with a trailer.
0: And tow it.
1: And tow it. Just recently. Yes.
0: Yeah.
1: So she could do like tip trips and things like that. And it's not easy.
0: No, it's not.
1: It's not a skill I have and it's not a skill I want to learn. But at least I know my daughter can do it now.
0: I've done it and I can do it.
1: Mm.
0: And but you've got to be careful.
1: Mm, you do.
0: You've got to remember. And it's these tradies.
1: Mm.
0: You know, they've got the trailer on the back all the time. They just forget it's there.
1: Yes. Yeah. Yes.
0: Just remember you've got a trailer on the back. Abra Chronology.
1: Okay.
0: All right. We're up to a song from the 1977 called The Album Still. We're still on the album.
1: Right.
0: It's called Take a Chance on Me.
2: If you change

0: How good do I look? I don't know what's happened here, but I can't get my headset on.
1: Yeah, no. You probably don't want me to answer that question.
0: There we go. That was Split Ends, a message to my girl.
1: Yes, and they've been touring lately, haven't they?
0: They have. They were in Melbourne a couple of weeks, or last week.
1: Last week before, something like that. So,
0: yeah. Hmm. Oh, sorry. I just knocked the microphone. That's professional, isn't it?
1: No.
0: It is 27 minutes past four. Did you know that spiders are the only web developers that like having bugs in their webs?
1: Having what in their web?
0: Bugs.
1: Oh, yeah, that makes sense.
0: Yeah.
1: Hmm.
0: You know, we're scared of being bitten by spiders, but we have more teeth. And spiders are scared of being stood on by us, and they have more legs.
1: Interesting fact.
0: Yeah.
1: Mm.
0: Yeah.
1: We have more teeth than spiders. I didn't even know spiders had teeth.
0: Well, they've got fangs. That's how they bite you.
1: Oh, yeah, I suppose, when you think of a tarantula.
0: Yeah.
1: Yeah. All those agoraphobia movies where they've got those big spiders and their
0: teeth hanging out. That's their legs.
1: That's right. Yeah. But they've got fangs too.
0: They've got big teeth hanging out. That's right. Yeah. And platypus. Did you know that they create both eggs and milk?
1: No, I did not.
0: So that makes them a portable omelette maker.
1: That is true.
0: Yeah.
1: Yeah, just a bit of a swish around in the tummy and...
0: Away you go.
1: Yeah, but they've got to have a heat system in there as well.
0: Oh, yeah, but yeah, we can work that out.
1: You are just full of facts, aren't you?
0: I am, aren't I? And Madonna, she lives to tell.

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0: Ozzy Osbourne, Mama, I'm Coming Home, and it is 18 minutes to 5, and in an hour and 18 minutes, we'll be going home too.
1: 1 hour and 18 minutes?
0: That's what I said.
1: I just missed the 1 hour.
0: Oh, did you?
1: Yes.
0: Okay.
1: Yes.
0: That's because you never listened to me.
1: Moving on.
0: Must be
1: I
0: time.
1: Thought you would be nice to me, so you'd want me to come back next week and the week after.
0: 45 minutes I've been nice to you.
1: Oh, true. Okay. Yeah. All right. You've had a good go at it.
0: I've had a very good go at it. What's that link?
1: Yes. What's that link? Today we have two female artists, actually.
0: Okay.
1: We are going to hear a song from Florence and the Machine.
0: Are the Machine females too?
1: I have no idea.
0: No, I don't remember either. No. I think some are.
1: She's going to be singing Dog Days Are Over.
0: Okay.
1: And we're also going to hear from Leanne Rimes.
0: Country. You've got country into it.
1: Bit of country. Yeah. Why not? Life goes on.
0: Same producer.
1: You will just have to tell me at the end, Craig.
0: Okay, let's have a listen to it then. Florence and the Machine, Dog Days Are Over.

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0: You see these guys in the World War One, they get those trenches, you know, it's a bit like...
1: Oh, there we go. Well, that's about timing, isn't it?
2: What?
1: I haven't turned you on.
2: I was just going to say...
1: That's about timing. You received a phone call just as we were ready to...
2: I did. Yeah. It was bad timing, but I had to take it.
1: Yeah, but people should know.
2: Oh, so if we cast our minds back...
1: Yeah.
2: We had Florence and the Machine with Dog Days Are Over.
1: Yeah.
2: And Leanne Rhimes with Life Goes On.
1: So Chrissy Amphlett and the Divinyls weren't part of it?
2: Not to my knowledge, no.
1: I focused on that one.
2: Yes. No, sorry about that.
1: I really have no idea.
2: You have a guess.
1: So I'm going to have two guesses. Okay. No, I'm going to have a guess. I'm going to say that Leanne Rhimes and Florence, or Flo, as she's known to her friends, came from the same city.
2: Did they?
1: Mm.
2: Do you know that for a fact?
1: No, I'm told you I was guessing.
2: Oh, okay. I don't know that, okay. But maybe they did.
1: Probably didn't.
2: Has Florence got a bit of a country thing happening?
1: No, I don't think so.
2: No, not that, no. Any other guesses?
1: Same producer?
2: No, not even that one. Anything else?
1: Same person wrote those two songs?
2: No, even simpler.
1: The songs are about breakups?
2: No.
1: Okay.
2: I think you had better give up.
1: I give up.
2: They both share the same birthday.
1: Oh, of course they do. What, the same year, same...
2: No, just the same day.
1: Oh.
2: So Leanne is born on the August the 28th, 1982.
1: Yep.
2: And Florence Welch, she was born on August 28th, 1986.
1: Okay, so four years later.
2: 4 years later, that's it. Ah. So simple as that.
1: Really? When was Leanne born again?
2: 82.
1: What was the date?
2: 28th of August.
1: Oh, yeah, it's the same day.
2: Oh, you're trying to catch me out on a trick?
1: No, not at all. Not at all. Hey, what if there's not stars in the sky and they're just holes so that we can breathe? Holes in the container so we can breathe?
2: No.
1: What do you mean no?
2: Well, because there is stars in the sky.
1: How do you know?
2: Because you can see them.
1: Yeah, but there might be holes letting in light from
2: somewhere
1: else.
2: Where's the light coming from, Craig?
1: From another place.
2: Really?
1: Yeah.
2: Where have you gotten that sort of little tidbit from?
1: Oh, just having some thoughts. Some time to myself, some reflection on life.
2: Okay. You know what? I think you might need some other help.
1: So if Earth is the third planet from the sun,
2: right,
1: or as the TV show says, the third rock from the sun.
2: It is.
1: Does that make every country... in this planet, a third world country?
2: Something to ponder before the news, I would dare say.
1: I think so.
2: Mm.
1: I would think you'd have to think about that one pretty carefully.
2: Very carefully.
1: Yeah.
2: It's been a big day. I do not know I have that capacity today.
1: Really?
2: Mm.
1: It's only been a Monday.
2: Yeah, but still a big day.
1: All right. Now we're just filling in time before the news.
2: And how long is there to go?
1: Oh, about 4 seconds. There's two cars in the car park.
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5: Good afternoon, I'm Peter Hislop. A probe into government response to the diphtheria outbreak in the Northern Territory has been flagged amid news of a second death at Alice Springs Hospital. Aboriginal health service providers and residents in remote communities say they feel as though the Territory government doesn't care. It's been criticised for a lack of information about the outbreak, which is now also reported in WA, South Australia and Queensland. At least 242 cases have been reported this year. The inaugural head of the National Anti-Corruption Commission has resigned after nearly 3 years in the job. Noah Second reports from Canberra.
6: Paul Brereton today announced he will resign from his role as commissioner in early July. Under his leadership, the NAC came under fire for the handling of referrals related to the robo-debt scheme, and Mr. Brereton himself was criticised for holding a consultative role for the Inspector General of the Australian Defence Force while head of the anti-corruption body. In a statement, Mr. Brereton says focusing on his actions draws attention away from the Commission's core purpose of strengthening integrity in the Commonwealth public sector. It comes just weeks after the Deputy Commissioner, Nicole Rose, announced her decision to also step down.
5: The federal government's tax reforms are under scrutiny from both the Coalition and the Greens, with key changes including to the capital gains tax discount to be introduced this week. While the Coalition is criticising the end of the capital gains tax discount, the government will need the support of the Greens to pass the measures. Greens leader Larissa Waters told the ABC the changes don't go far enough.
7: This is a massive missed opportunity to actually address the unfairness that those property investor tax perks had baked into our system for almost 30 years now, that has turbocharged the housing crisis.
5: Former Australian of the Year, AFL Essendon great and motor neuron disease research advocate Neil Danaher has died. In a statement, his family said he brought light and laughter wherever he went, loved deeply and was loved just as much in return by family and friends. In 2025, he accepted the Australian of the Year award, assisted with an artificial voice.
8: I chose to fight because if I didn't, how could I expect anyone else to? I thought, if people truly understood the challenges we face, they'd join the fight with me. And you have. Oh, how you have.
5: He was 65. New research has found Australians are becoming less likely to move jobs, creating a group labelled reluctant stayers. RMIT University researchers found workers are anxious about identity threats, where people feel uncertain about their value or future at work and AI. The study found cost of living pressures are also making it difficult for staff to move jobs. NRL boss Andrew Abdo has resigned to become CEO at Tennis Australia. Abdo led rugby league through the pandemic in close relationship with ARLC chair Peter Valandis. Andrew Abdo has thanked those who worked with him in his 6 years at the helm.
9: Defying the impossible during COVID, Vegas, international expansion, the growth of the women's game, and more recently the exciting growth into the Pacific, which I believe will be an unbelievable opportunity for not only Australians, but the people all around New Zealand, Papua New Guinea, Fiji, Tonga and Samoa.
5: Rain for southern and eastern Australia and dry out west. The Weather Bureau's Alana Cherney has the forecast.
10: Area of enhanced shower, rain and thunderstorm activity through southern and eastern Australia over the next few days. Very different tomorrow out west, where we have a high pressure ridge continue to bring benign and settled conditions.
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1: All right, we've got a big hour coming up, so let's turn that down so we can hear each other. Let's get into the weather. So, we are heading for a top of 18 tomorrow after an overnight low of 10. Showers easing with high chance of showers in the morning between 1 to 9 millimetres. And some protection is not required unless outside for extended periods of time because the UV index is predicted to reach 2.
2: Which is low.
1: Wednesday, overnight low of 10, top of 17 with a possible shower, 25% chance of at least a millimetre, so not a huge amount of rain coming down. Sun protection not required unless outside for extended periods because the UV index is predicted to reach 2.
2: Which is low.
1: Thursday, the 28th of May, overnight low of 8, top of 18, chance of a morning fog with a sunny afternoon. Friday, the 29th of May, overnight low of 9, top of 17, mostly sunny. Saturday, overnight low of 7, top of 15, a shower or two with a 25% chance of at least 1 millimetre. Sunday, the last day of autumn. Overnight low of 7, top of 14, and a shower or two with a low chance of at least a millimetre. And then Monday...
2: Looking forward to winter.
1: Are you? Yeah, I am too. You easily warm yourself up. You can't cool yourself down easily. Well, Monday is the first day of June. It's also the first day of winter.
2: It is.
1: It's what I meant to say in the first place. And then you can look forward to winter and then complain about it 3 weeks later. It's so cold. Overnight low of 6, top of 13, and between 2 and 15 millimetres of rain on Monday.
2: Sounds like a good Duna day.
1: Does sound like a good Duna day, doesn't it? And currently, 16.3 degrees outside.
2: It's going down.
1: It is slowly. Mm. All right, let's kick into some music. And the Bee Gees would like you, and you're good at this, so they should be. You should be able to do it. The Bee Gees would like you to run to me, not to me, to them.

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0: And now it's time for a cup of Joe with Jeff. G'day, Jeff.
1: G'day, Craig. How are you going today?
0: Really well, thank you. How's yourself?
1: Oh, I'm recovering from some dental work, and I'm getting better every hour.
0: Well, that's good. That's good. And we watched some footy today, and it wasn't good, was it?
1: Not really, but hey, I'm loyal to the team that I've chosen.
0: Yep.
1: And gonna be yellow and black till I'm gone, I reckon.
0: Yeah, okay. Well, that's the same with me too. All right. What have you got to make coffee for us today?
1: Well, I've got another one of those lattes. They call it a latte, but it doesn't have any coffee in it in this recipe. But I don't see any reason why we couldn't add a shot of espresso in this recipe, because I believe it would work really good.
0: Okay, well, you can't have a latte and without coffee. It just doesn't work that way.
1: Exactly. We've already had one latte that had no coffee in it, so I think we ought to put some coffee in this one. Shall we do that?
0: We shall. What have you got for us?
1: Okay, you're going to need some kind of exotic spices or seasonings, I guess would be better, seasonings. And so what this is a creamy turmeric or seasonings, I guess would be better, seasonings. And so what this is a creamy turmeric latte.
0: Okay.

0: 8-ounce can of coconut milk, and then 1 cup of vanilla almond milk, and then we need 1/2 teaspoon of pure vanilla extract, 1/2 to 1 tablespoon of honey or maple syrup. We need that to sweeten everything. So 1 teaspoon of ground turmeric.
1: Okay.
0: 1/4 teaspoon of ground cinnamon, 1 pinch of ground nutmeg, and 1 pinch of cardamom.
1: Okay.
0: So anyways, the way we make this is in a small pot, we add the coconut milk, the almond milk, the vanilla, honey, ground turmeric, cinnamon, nutmeg, and cardamom. And then we whisk that together and bring all those ingredients to a boil.
1: Mm-hmm.
0: And then we reduce the heat to low and you simmer it for 3 to 5 minutes to reduce the mixture a little bit. And you stir that occasionally. Then what you do is you pour that espresso in there and mix that up. Pour that into 2 small mugs. And then you sprinkle a little ground cinnamon on top. And you enjoy your 24-karat gold latte.
1: Okay. Well, that sounds very, very interesting, Jeff. I think the fact that we put coffee in it makes it a latte. If there's no coffee in it, I don't think it's a latte.
0: I agree with you, Craig. So nothing wrong with putting a shot of espresso on anything, really.
1: Not really,
0: if you like coffee.
1: No. All right. What have you got in the way of misheard lyrics for us today?
0: Do you remember The Clash?
1: I do remember The Clash. Love The Clash.
0: Oh, I like them too. Yeah, I like them too. Now, they had a very famous song that's still getting airplay on the radio, and it's the song Rock the Casbah.
1: Oh, yeah, I like that one too. I didn't know there was misheard lyrics in it, so shall we have a listen to it?
0: Yep, absolutely.
1: All right, let's have a listen to a bit of Rock the Casbah by The Clash.

0: maybe I've heard some misheard lyrics in that, but maybe I'll get you to tell me what the true lyrics are.
1: Well, the true lyrics of that little clip is Sharif don't like it. Rock the Casbah, rock the Casbah. Sharif don't like it. Rock the Casbah, rock the Casbah.
0: Yeah, I reckon that's what I heard, but what's the misheard lyrics in it?
1: Well, you know, Craig, there's people out there that swear up and down that those guys in the Clash were singing Your Niece Don't Like It, not the cat's fault, not the cat's fault. Your niece don't like it, not the cat's fault, not the cat's fault.
0: Well, that doesn't make sense at all.
1: No.
0: No. What's your niece got to do with it? And where did the cat come into the song?
1: I don't know. I guess they were blaming the cat for something.
0: Okay. That seems quite a strange thing. But anyway, let's have a listen to it and see if we can hear it.
1: Okay.

0: Yeah, okay. Not as good, not as strong as your last couple, Jeff, but I can hear it. So, yeah, okay, I'll give you that one. So not the cat's fault.
1: Well, it's not the cat's fault.
0: It's always the cat's fault if you can't work out whose fault it is.
1: Yeah, why not?
0: Yeah, absolutely. All right, so you've done it again. You've got us some misheard lyrics and a coffee to go with it, a latte that shouldn't have coffee in it, but does.
1: Right, we decided that. It's our choice, right?
0: That's right. It's our show. It's our segment. We're going to decide how it goes.
1: Exactly.
0: All right. Thank you, Jeff, for another great segment. Let's come back and do it again next week, eh?
1: All right. Sounds good. You want to hear the entire song or rock the Casbah?
0: Let's do that. Have a great week, Jeff. Catch you next week.
1: You too, mate. Get ready to dance.

0: Oh, we know what that music is. We haven't heard it for a couple of weeks, but we know what that music's for.
1: I know.
0: And, Jeff's excited. We haven't heard much from Jeff today, have we?
1: No, he's been a little bit quiet.
0: I hope you're okay, Jeff.
1: He might have gone to sleep.
0: He might have gone to sleep. Mm. It is, what, 5 o'clock in the morning there? No, it's not quite. It's 3:30.
1: Oh, yeah, I'd be asleep.
0: Yeah. Mm. Oh, he's working, though.
1: He's at work?
0: Yeah.
1: Well, he should not be asleep.
0: No, he should not be asleep. No. But he's got Chi-Chi to keep him company.
1: Yes.
0: And they're now running around the car park going, it's been ages, but now it's time for Did You Know?
1: Yeah.
0: Everybody, get on your phones, get on your internet, learn some things. Are you right there?
1: Yes.
0: Do you know you're in public?
1: There's a hair in there.
0: It is time for Did You Know? And a chair as well.
1: Yes. Okay.
0: There are people with games and stories to tell. Let's not open wide.
1: Hey, Craig.
0: Yes, Robin.
1: Did you know that part of Egyptian times, 19th and 20th centuries, they have had what they call unwrapping parties? So they're called the Victorian mummy unboxings.
0: Okay. So in the 19th and 20th centuries.
1: Yes.
0: Yeah.
1: So not that long ago. Wealthy travellers returning from Egypt would host macabre, highly exclusive.
0: Well done. That's
1: Thank
0: very
1: you.
0: Good.
1: I know. I was going to say it like I saw it and I thought, no, it's not quite like that.
0: Macabre.
1: Yes. So wealthy travellers returning from Egypt would host macabre, highly exclusive dinner parties where the main entertainment was unwrapping a real ancient Egyptian mummy.
0: Really?
1: Yeah, and it wasn't just in private homes either. They also had like massive public arenas where they did it.
0: Yeah.
1: And what they did was they'd unwrap the mummies, and the goods that were inside them were like little trinkets and jewellery and things like that, and they would give them away to guests to take home.
0: That's really bizarre.
1: Macabre.
0: It's macabre, yeah.
1: Yeah, I know. Yeah.
0: Hey, Robin.
1: Hey, Craig.
0: Did you know that if you lined up all the planets in the solar system, they could fit between the Earth and the Moon?
1: Is that right?
0: Yeah.
1: There you go. Mm. I love the way you had the hand action going then.
0: That was so you could understand, because I know you need the visuals.
1: I do need the visuals. Yes, I do. Yeah,
0: so,
1: right.
0: Yeah, all the planets in the solar system, put them together and they could fit between the Earth and the Moon.
1: There you go. Hey, Craig.
0: Hey, Robin.
1: Did you know there are some horses who die from throwing up?
0: What?
1: It's to do with the way that their esophagus is structured.
0: Yeah.
1: So if they suffer from reflux or severe gas buildup or things like that and they have to throw up, it could actually kill them. Rupture their stomach.
0: Is that a fun fact?
1: This is Did You Know? It's not fun fact.
0: I know. But, you know, we need to keep it a bit light.
1: Well, yours wasn't fun. It was boring.
0: Well, as boring as a horse throwing up. We're on fire. Hey, Robin.
1: Hey, Craig.
0: Did you know that 1 million Earths could fit inside the sun?
1: Oh, no. Is that a fun fact?
0: Did you know it?
1: No, I did not.
0: Well, therefore, my aim in life is for not to have you say, oh, we've already had that one.
1: Well, I'm not going to say that at least.
0: Not for that, you're not, no.
1: No.
0: No.
1: But then again, it could be that boring, I just don't remember.
0: Well, it could be, but it's not boring. It's a million Earths. That's a lot of
1: Earths.
0: Well,
1: it's a fact. It's a fact. Not a fun fact.
0: It's a lot of Earths.
1: It is.
0: Yeah.
1: I agree. And
0: it's educational.
1: It is.
0: Yeah.
1: Very educational.
0: It is.
1: Hey, Craig.
0: Hey, Robin.
1: Did you know that the low reflective bumper on the rear of an 18-wheeler trailer is called a Mansfield bar?
0: Why?
1: Because it was named after the actor Jane Mansfield, who died after her driver ran into the back of a trailer at 2 a.m. in the morning in 1967.
0: That's macabre.
1: That is macabre.
0: Yeah.
1: Yeah, but that's how it got the name, those lights. Yeah.
0: Yeah, but
1: she was, I didn't ever knew this, she was actually in the car with a 3-year-old Mariska Harrigate, you know, from CSI. Not the crime shows.
0: No, oh, I love CSI, but I don't remember that one.
1: Not CSI. What's the other one?
0: Law and Order.
1: Law and Order.
0: No, never Law watched and Law and Order.
1: Yes, Law and Order.
0: Never watched Law and Order.
1: Okay.
0: Love CSI, never watched Law and Order.
1: Okay. There you go.
0: So they wouldn't know who that was. Hey, Robin.
1: Hey, Craig.
0: Did you know, Samuel L. Jackson?
1: Samuel Jackson.
0: Samuel L. Jackson.
1: Yes.
0: Yeah. In those, really tough action movies.
1: Yes, he is. Yep. Yes, yep.
0: MF all the time.
1: Yes.
0: Yeah.
1: Yep.
0: Do you know he was a cheerleader in college?
1: No.
0: He was.
1: Wow. Yeah. I'd love to see that. I'll have to YouTube that.
0: You will. I'm sure there's some vision of him out there.
1: Goodness me.
0: Yeah.
1: Love that he's got a past like that.
0: Do you want to bring us home?
1: I will. Hey, Craig.
0: Hey, Robin.
1: Did you know there is a whale named 52 Blue?
0: 52 Blue?
1: Yeah. And he's the only whale who sings at a frequency of 52 hertz, which means it can't actually communicate with other whales.
0: Oh, no.
1: So it's the loneliest whale on the planet.
0: Oh, no.
1: It can't talk to anybody.
0: That's sad.
1: That is very sad.
0: You haven't been very lighthearted at all.
1: It's not a fun fact, I know.
0: It's not fun at all.
1: No, sad. I know.
0: Poor whale can't talk to other whales.
1: I know, poor little Bluey. And
0: they live for 500 years or something, don't they?
1: Imagine being lonely for that long in life.
0: I know. And not having other whales to talk to.
1: No, that's sad.
0: Yeah. Well, that's brought a downer on the whole thing, but that's Did You Know's for the week. Yeah. Hart, they're going to tell us about a magic man. Maybe he can make the whale talk to other whales.
1: What? What's that?
0: The Magic Man.
1: I love this song.
0: Yeah, but he could talk. That whale talk to other whales.
1: Yeah,
0: he
1: that's
0: could wave
1: right.
0: His magic wand to make the whale.
1: Yeah, make him talk to anybody.
0: Yeah, we must have spoken to someone for us to work out that he sings at 52 hertz. So someone's heard him.
1: Well, someone's heard him doesn't mean he's spoken to them.
0: No, that's true.
1: Or communicated with them more to the point.
0: And really, he doesn't know much different, does he?
1: I'm sure he does.
0: His life's always been, no one listens to me. I go
1: true.
0: Hart, Magic Man.

0: Oh, yeah.
1: That finished suddenly.
0: It did, 16 minutes to six. Coming up after, I haven't got it all out there. Oh, I haven't got, I'm not prepared. Just hum amongst yourselves for a while.
1: Hum diddy hum diddy hum.
0: Hum hum hum. Coming up at 6 o'clock, we've got the Filipino show with Cora and Shishu.
1: Lovely.
0: Then Under the Influence, Craig Bosworth at 8 o'clock. 10 o'clock, we've got the folk show followed by Off the Record. And then at midnight, it is
1: Phoenix Phantom
0: with their
1: eclectic music.
0: That's right. All the way through to 7 a.m. when we have
1: Brekkie and Bendigo with John Pearce.
0: Who has the most educational program in Bendigo.
1: In Victoria.
0: In Australia.
1: In the world.
0: In the galaxy.
1: In the universe.
0: Absolutely. Coming up for Monday Mayhem, don't forget Jazzman Jeff with Jazz Epidemic midday on Friday.
1: Yes.
0: Having a few problems with the Craig, Jeff and Robin Explores at the moment, so I've been playing some repeats.
1: Oh, is that right?
0: So Saturday morning is a repeat of the '80s.
1: Oh, was played yesterday. Okay.
0: Or the 70s, sorry, yesterday. Probably have to do a 60s next week, but getting a new computer and we'll get that all set up and be able to redo Craig, right. Jeff and Robin Explores again. But at the moment, this one's not playing the game.
1: Do them again, did you say?
0: No.
1: Oh.
0: There's still two to put together.
1: Right. Okay.
0: And haven't been able to do it because...
1: Okay,
0: computer says no.
1: Oh, computer does say no. Okay, yes. Technology, it's wonderful when it works, isn't
0: Absolutely.
1: It?
0: Absolutely.
1: Mm.
0: And it's refusing to say no, to say yes. It's just saying
1: yeah,
0: no.
1: Yeah, computer
0: no,
1: say
0: you
1: yes.
0: You can't do it. So I bought a new computer, but I haven't had a chance to set it up
1: oh,
0: yet.
1: Oh, did you?
0: Yeah.
1: Oh, you've been talking about that for a long time.
0: So we'll have a new one to play with probably next Monday for Monday Mayhem.
1: And there you go.
0: And then it's sorted from there.
1: Oh, you won't be able to create mayhem then.
0: Oh, absolutely I will. Mm. Absolutely I will, because I'll work out how to use it.
1: Okay. Time we'll be right.
0: Time for the lowdown. We're doing it differently today. Lowdown's birthday after that.

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0: Oh, that just stopped.
1: Whoa.
0: Yeah. Happy birthday, Stevie Nicks.
1: Great song.
0: 77 tomorrow. No, 78 tomorrow. No, 70, oh, I don't know.
1: What year?
0: 78, 1948.
1: Yeah, it's got to be an even number.
0: She will be 78 tomorrow. And that was for Jeff too. Bit of a crush on Stevie Nicks, the old Jeff.
1: Oh, has he just?
0: When I say the old Jeff, I mean, you know, old mate Jeff.
1: Yeah, right. Yeah. Nice.
0: Yeah. So she was born on the 26th of May, 1948. 78 tomorrow. Still going strong. Was part of Fleetwood Mac.
1: She was.
0: And also went out solo. That was a stop dragging my heart around with Tom Petty.
1: So someone who had the cover of that? Joan Jett? No. Stop Dragging My Heart Around was Stace. Dragging My Heart Around.
0: Don't know. You're telling the story. I'm just listening.
1: Somebody else had the cover of it.
0: Did they?
1: Yeah, it's got a Q in it or something.
0: Okay.
1: Quarter.
0: Weirdo Yankovic?
1: No, quarter something.
0: It's got Weird Al Yankovic has Stop Dragging quarter My Car Around. And Jimmy Fallon and Stevie Nicks. That's all it's got.
1: Really?
0: Yeah.
1: No, there's more.
0: It does. And before that we had The Lowdown, which was Split Ends and She's Got Body, She's Got Soul.
1: Yeah, that was a great song too. It's
0: 4 minutes to six. And you know what that means?
1: What does that mean?
0: It means it's time for us to say goodbye.
1: It is, but not before I find who...
0: Cora's out there waiting. You know you can't keep Cora waiting.
1: Don't you remember it was Quarter something, Quarter Flash?
0: Well, Quarter Flash was a band.
1: Yeah.
0: I don't know if they did a cover of that, though.
1: Didn't they?
0: I don't know. You're telling the story. I'm just not remembering it.
1: Well, I just stop dragging my heart around covers.
0: Have a great week, everybody.
1: Yeah, have a great week.
0: Stay safe.
1: We will be back next week.
0: We will be safe. We will be back next week. We will be safe next week too. Yes, we are coming back. We are here full time now, all the way. Even in public holidays, we'll be here.
1: That's right.
0: Yeah.
1: Give it everything we've got.
0: Absolutely. And creating a lot of mayhem for all of you. So thanks for joining us for the last 2 hours. And hope you've enjoyed the show. Hope you've enjoyed us being back to normal and all those segments that you love.
1: Yes,
0: or maybe,
1: that's right.
0: Maybe you don't love them, but you tell us you do anyway. And we keep doing them.
1: Especially our fun facts that we have.
0: Well, they're not fun facts. I think we've determined, haven't we? We had a bit of a discussion. We had a bit of a discussion after it. You know, it's educational. It's not,
1: it is.
0: It's
1: that's
0: not
1: right.
0: Fun
1: that's
0: facts
1: all it
0: as
1: is.
0: Such. It's about telling you things you never knew.
1: Mm.
0: Yeah.
1: It's actually interesting. Some of the things we do come across.
0: It is. Some of the things we can't bring to
1: research.
0: Air.
1: There's a lot that we can't say on radio.
0: That's right.
1: Yes.
0: Maybe we will do an after-hour show once. One time.
1: Oh, we could fill in a couple of hours, I think.
0: We could. There was a show done after hours. There was an after-hour show of one of the afternoon shows.
1: Right.
0: A while ago now.
1: Mm.
0: Yeah, I don't think it went well.
1: Yeah. Interesting.
0: Yeah, why don't you come
1: It'd be
0: in,
1: way past my bedtime, though.
0: You can come in at midnight one night and do a 2 hours, 2 or 3 hours of after-hours show.
1: Oh, goodness. Yeah. Phoenix Phantom might not be happy with that, though.
0: Oh, well, they are used to it.
1: Mm.
0: There used to be people doing midnight to dawn shifts on the station when it first started.
1: Yeah, okay. It's a big ask.
0: It is. We might as well talk our way through to the news now.
1: We may as well.
0: Yeah.
1: That's right. And I still can't find what I'm looking for, which...
0: It's a U2 song. See, all those song references. You started off with song references at the start of the show and you continue on now.
1: I am. And I find that really strange that something else is just coming into my head and I can't find it.
0: Is it? Well, Quarter Flash was a band. But I'm not sure that they did what you said they did.
1: So what did they do?
0: I don't know. You could be looking them up too. You got sort of 50 seconds to sort it out. Anyway, as we said earlier, don't forget Jasmine Jeff.
1: Harden My Heart.
0: Harden My Heart. Oh, that's
1: what it is.
0: That's a different song.
1: I know, fancy that.
0: Yeah, who sang the original of that one? Harden My Heart. That was Heart too, wasn't it?
1: Heart. No.
0: Harden My Heart. You gotta harden my heart.
1: No, I think that was their original.
0: Oh, was it? Okay.
1: They were a one-hit wonder.
0: Oh, dear, we are no good at just filling in time, are we?
1: No, we're not. No.
0: Have a great week, everybody.
1: Have a great week and stay dry and stay warm.
0: And safe. because that's important too.
1: It is important.
0: And you say that all the time.
1: I do. Stay safe.
0: All right. Bye.
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4: Hello, I'm Peter Hislop. Tributes are flowing for AFL legend, motor neuron disease research advocate and former Australian of the Year, Neil Danaher. Danaher was one of four brothers who all played for Essendon, making history in 1990 to play in the same game for the same AFL-VFL club. He fought MND for 13 years and his work with Fight MND and the Big Freeze earned him the Australian of the Year award last year. Speaking in Parliament this afternoon, Anthony Albanese says Mr Danaher's remarkable legacy won't be forgotten.
5: Above all, it will be carried in the hearts of everyone who found new strength and, yes, new hope in their fight because of the extraordinary example that Neil set. May this wonderful Australian rest in peace. Yeah.
4: The family has accepted an offer from the Victorian Government for a state funeral. He was 65. The Royal Commission on Anti-Semitism and Social Cohesion has been told the Australian Federal Police was on increased vigilance in the lead-up to the Bondi terror attack. The Royal Commission has also heard resources at Australia's intelligence agency, ASIO, were stretched to deal with threats. AFP Assistant Commissioner Stephen Nutt says the organisation was on alert ahead of the Hanukkah event.
6: And that was communicated amongst our staff in terms of increased vigilance. And by that I mean understanding our subjects of investigations, our ongoing investigations, plus also how we receive and triage threat information in the lead up of the holiday period.
4: The Victorian Coroner's Court has heard about Desi Freeman's final moments before a fatal confrontation at his hideout in the state's northeast. The court heard police used foam bullets and gas canisters before shooting Freeman. The man was the subject of the state's biggest manhunt after he shot dead officers Neil Thompson and Vadim Devart Hotar. Women will have greater access to information about perimenopause and menopause under a national campaign. Shannon Kirkwood has more.
7: The campaign follows a parliamentary inquiry which found women entered the life stage without adequate information on support, symptoms and treatment options. Specialist GP Dr. Ramya Raman is part of the campaign.
8: There are safe and effective treatments for perimenopause and menopause that will be suited to your personal circumstances and your medical history. It actually will help improve your quality of life. So it's really important to speak to your GP or speak to your doctor regarding that.
7: Women typically enter menopause between 45 and 60, and perimenopause can start in a woman's late 30s.
4: And Australians are being urged to learn how to respond and identify a severe allergic reaction. New research has found just one in four Australians know how to help in a food allergy emergency, while 5% can identify the signs and symptoms. Those include difficulty breathing or noisy breathing, swelling of the tongue, swelling or tightness of the throat, wheezing or persistent coughing and dizziness or collapse. CEO of Allergy and Anaphylaxis Australia, Sarah Emery, says waiting to act can be deadly.
9: Giving an adrenaline device to someone thought to be having anaphylaxis can potentially save their life. People are often frightened that, you know, they might do the wrong thing, but in the case of anaphylaxis, it's the hesitation that can cause rapid deterioration and sadly a loss of life.
4: And in State of Origin, Mitchell Moses is in doubt for Game 1 as the New South Wales playmaker struggles with a hamstring issue. It could pave the way for a debut from Ethan Strange. Moses was training with the Blues in Gosford today, but he has been sent for scans by staff after feeling tightness. Game 1 kicks off on Wednesday.
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0: mga kapos at mga kaibigan. Touch by touch yung ano daw. This is some mga bagong ano yan, mga bagong awitin niya na remix ng ating yung Sounds Addict daw, yung Addicts Group. Kaya yung Touch by Touch, then after that yung new version ng Awitin Mo at Sasayaw Ko by DJ Retro, then yung pangunahing awitin natin after Freddy Aguilar is Hawak Mo ang Beat ni DJ Mugo. 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Shout out ko Irene Blackwell na nanonood sa atin sa Gippsland, Victoria. Paki-share Irene. Then after that si May Pike is nanonood sa atin din, kaya May, kumusta ka na? I never seen you for a long time. 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Kaya i-share nyo naman itong ating Facebook Live presentation. Here it is coming up, the words of our sponsor.
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5: Yes, and that's the words of our sponsor. I would like to say hello sa ating manunod sa ating ngayong gabi na sila Irene Blackwell, si May Pike, of course, my good friend Thelma Anastasio, and of course, my 143 na si Linita Sweeper. 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And then Sounds Addicts naman, at yung Sounds Addicts Group is yung kanyang Touch by Touch. 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Yun na nga, nandito ako. I will be here kay mga kapuso. Kaya I always be here until 8 o'clock ngayong gabi. Kasi pupunta ako kay friend Thelma later on. Right, okay. 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Is Multicultural Voices of Australia. 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Here it is, coming up is Gary Valenciano's I Will Be Here. 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
1: Lately, I've been winning battles left and right. But even winners can get wounded in the fight.

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I'd like to say hello to someone who's watching us from Sri Lanka. And he said, hi Cora, I am from Sri Lanka. You are nice. Thank you so much. But I cannot really read your name because I don't know how to read that alphabet. Right, if you could just let me know what's your name. Thank you so much. I really appreciate that. Right, that's Freddy Aguilar, mga kapuso at mga kaibigan at mga kanayon. It's 53 minutes past 6 and the temperature here in this beautiful city of Greater Bendigo sits on 15.1 degrees, mga kapuso at mga kaibigan. Patuloy tayo kasi galing tayo sa Kingdom of Saudi Arabia. 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Sa our friends sa Georgia in Kutaisi, sila Sandra, Santa, Sandara, and Cheche and Cheryl. Is they're requesting a song ni Angeline Quinto. 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

Yes, and that's Angeline Kintos, Kunin Munang Lahat Sa Akin. Like, I would like to mention as well that, as I said before, na nandun kami sa National Ethnic Multicultural Broadcasters Council sa Brisbane noong 20, dalawang araw yun eh. Saturday, May 20th, Friday, the May 22nd, and Saturday, May 20th. Kaya mga kapos at mga kaibigan, alam mo sabi, diba I said to you that the Phoenix FM Ethnic Broadcasters shine kasi ang nangyayari is marami tayong mga ano, maraming mga awards doon, yung merong Youth Broadcasters Award, yung mga awards na Youth Broadcasters of the Year Award, Emerging Broadcasters, Outstanding Women in Multicultural Media, Excellence in Journalism and Storytelling, Innovative 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Dito sa Youth Broadcaster of the Year, tatlo sila. Dito sa Emerging Broadcaster is 1, 2, 3, 4, 5, 6, anim sila. Then, but alam mo ba, is yung ating broadcaster dito na emerging broadcasters na si Laura Vanessa Ramirez is the one who bagged na award niya. Si Laura joined Phoenix FM in September 2025 as a presenter on Hispanos Unidos de Victoria dito sa ating multicultural show every Wednesday. So, and also, there's also another show, your weekly Guzadira. In a short time, Laura has shown strong passion, creativity, and clear potential as an emerging community broadcaster. She has introduced first ideas and a wider range of guests, strengthening the program's relevance and community impact. So, Laura is committed to inclusive storytelling, creating safe spaces where people can share their experiences, both on air and online, including those hesitant to speak live. So her warm, respectful style fosters trust and open dialogue with the Latin community, covering cultural, everyday, and sensitive topics with care and authenticity. That's therefore kay Hanga, talagang nakuha ni Laura siya ngayon ang siyang winner ng Emerging Broadcasters Award. Tapos yun na nga, sila mayroon din Outstanding Women in Multicultural Media Award. 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I was one of the nominee. Sa ano dito is, in 2010, Cora Fuentes Manic partnered with Phoenix FM 106 to establish a weekly multicultural program in Bendigo designed to strengthen cultural awareness, inclusion, and understanding across diverse community. 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
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Cora's work reflects sustainable leadership, innovation, and impact in multicultural broadcasting. Right, okay, sa sampu kasi kami, kaya ayun, nakuha na, ano, na isa ako sa mga nominees, kaya magpasalamat talaga, pasalamat na rin ako, kasi ang dami na mga nominees, pero yan, isa lang talaga mananalo, pero at least isa ako sa mga nominees. Tapos meron kaming multicultural program of the year, 1, 2, 3, 4, 5 silang nominees, and so meron din yung merong multicultural station of the year as well. Ilan yung ano yung nominees nila is what is that low, and then Voices Through Time meron is 7 ang kanilang nominees. Kaya yung mga kapuso mga kaibigan, it's a two days an interactive conference. Luckily, I'm so blessed that I was one of the guest speakers sa women's section. Kaya, ayun, kinabog ko ang buong, ano, talagang pinasayaw ko sila after that. Kaya kinabog ko. Pero I'm so thankful sa mga kaibigan ko, ng mga ethnic broadcasters, that they come over and say, thank you, and they really like my presentations. And yes, I'm so happy as well. So thank you once again, National Ethnic Multicultural Broadcasters Council, for giving me an opportunity to be one of the speakers and be part of this prestigious event, yearly event. Imagine, mga 130 community radio ang talagang di convening nasa Brisbane kami. Kaya sa it was held in Royal on the Park, Brisbane. Kaya marami ako mga kaibigan na ano na nakikita doon yung mga ethnic broadcasters. Imagine pala, ang mula pala noong 2015, akong umpisa na sumasama, I did actually join the Ethnic Multicultural Broadcasters. Before is, mayroon din akong ano, dalawang nomination, kaya tatlong aking nomination award na natanggap ko. Yung una, dalawang beses, 24 and 25, Innovative Multicultural Program. I was one of the nominees there. Tapos ngayon is the Community Impact Award. Kaya pasalamat talaga ako sa inyo mga kapuso. Para sa inyo to. Itong award na ito, ipakita ko pala sa inyo yung award ko, ha? Ito yung award ko para sa inyo lahat ito, mga kapuso. Ayan. Ayun. Pakita ko sa inyo, ha? Ayun. Para sa inyo lahat ito. Kasi kung wala kayo, wala yung programa natin. Kaya it says community nomination. One of the nominees is Community Impact Award. Recognition is given to Cora Fuentes Manic for your achievement as nominee for the NABC Community Impact Award 2026 for your program, The Multicultural Show and The Filipino Show at Phoenix FM. Signed, Juan Paulo Legazpi, the President, and Marianne Wangera, General Manager of NABC, the 23rd of May, 2026. Pasalamat talaga ako, mga kapuso. Right, okay. 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So, lima kami. 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Kaya parang maano ni ano ni Lily, parang manjindihan niya. Kaya si Lily naman is naging volunteer din siya. Volunteer siya doon sa siya tagakuha lang litrato namin, tagakuha lang video. At saka nag-volunteer din siya sa Channel 31, yung CTV Plus TV under the leadership of Mr. Joseph Matina and Shane Dunlop. At saka si Nick pala yung isa sa kanilang mga staff sa CTV, sa
Channel 31 is from Kangaroo Flat pala. Tsaka yung isa dating mga broadcaster din na si Errol is now working in Channel 31. Kaya marami tayo kasi that we are in partnership sa Channel 31 sa mga program nila. Kaya right, hopefully, madala namin sila dito kasi we've been actually plotting lots of things that we could actually our program as ethnic communities and some programs here at Phoenix FM can be put together and will be shown in TV. So mga kapusot, mga kaibigan, yan ang nangyayari sa amin doon sa Brisbane. 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Of course, ni Rico G. Pupuno. 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

0: Yes, mga kapuso, no one throws away memories kasi talagang kailangan natin yan. 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
0: Yes, that's Hello World Travel, mga kapuso at mga kaibigan, yung ating sponsors. 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Galing sa Queensland, 25 degrees doon eh. 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And you've been listening with Cora.
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106.7 Phoenix FM. You're under the influence, Monday nights 8 through to 10 p.m., where we travel the highways and byways and backroads of modern music history, opening the vaults and taking a closer look at the artists, the albums, the influences, and the creative connections that have shaped modern music. Tonight, looking at the career and legacy of one of the most consequential figures in modern music, Jimmy Iovine. Jimmy Iovine was born in Brooklyn in 53 to a working-class Italian-American family. His father worked the docks as a longshoreman, his mother a secretary. No training at the conservatorium for him. No grand arrival through the front door of the recording industry. Like so many, he entered by the service entrance, and after a brief spell at community college, Iovine found work through a family connection as a janitor at the record plant, one of New York's most important recording studios. It wasn't glamorous work, but it placed him in the right building in the record business. Being in the right building has often mattered almost as much as knowing what to do once you get there. Then came the famous Sunday call. A recording engineer failed to appear for a session, and Iovine was asked to come in and assist. The artist turned out to be John Lennon. By accident or by fate, the young man had been cleaning the studio was suddenly working inside it. Iovine assisted Lennon on his Walls and Bridges album in 74 and then on Rock and Roll in 75, the latter having its own musical footnote. The album Rock and Roll was an album of covers, shaped partly by Lennon's continuing contractual obligations and partly by a dispute over the Abbey Road opening track, Come Together. Music publisher Maurice Levy had argued that Lennon had borrowed too freely from Chuck Berry's You Can't Catch Me, particularly with the line, Here Come Old Flat Top. It was not the first time rock and roll had borrowed from itself, and it wouldn't be the last. Lennon acknowledged the influence and the matter was settled out of court. Part of the settlement involved Lennon recording songs controlled by Levy's publishing interests, including Chuck Berry material. For Iovine, these Lennon sessions were the beginning of a remarkable career, first as an engineer, then producer, then label executive. From sweeping floors to shaping the sound of modern music, not a bad argument for answering the phone on your day off.

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You're under the influence. Monday nights, 8 through to 10 p.m. Tonight, looking at the career and legacy of record producer Jimmy Iovine. We just heard two tracks from Iovine's engineering work on the Bruce Springsteen albums Born to Run and Darkness on the Edge of Town. After his early apprenticeship with John Lennon, Iovine moved into the severe and demanding republic of Bruce Springsteen. By the time Springsteen began recording Born to Run in 74, Iovine was still only in his early 20s, and he was now... helping

songs were rewritten, rearranged, dismantled and rebuilt. Mixes could take days. Springsteen reportedly spent 6 hours trying to perfect the drum sound on Born to Run alone. A reminder that genius often consists of making everyone else wait while the snare drum is interrogated. Iovine later admitted he came close to quitting. The repetition, the perfectionism, and the sheer physical exhaustion wore him down. It was Springsteen's manager, John Landau, who persuaded him to stay, telling him that anything truly worthwhile required that level of commitment. Iovine described it as the defining lesson of his career. When Born to Run finally appeared in 75, it was Springsteen's breakthrough. Then came the lawyers, those reliable undertakers of momentum. A contractual dispute with former manager Michael Appel delayed Springsteen's next album for almost 3 years. During that exile, Springsteen wrote a large amount of material, much of it darker, leaner and more adult than what had come before. Iovine again worked on the sessions as Springsteen recorded dozens of songs before reducing darkness to the final 10 tracks. At the same time, Patti Smith was looking to broaden her audience after her first two albums, Horses and Radio Ethiopia. She approached Iovine to produce her next album, Easter. Among the songs Springsteen left unfinished was a piece of music without completed lyrics. Iovine thought it was too strong to abandon and asked if he could take it to Smith. Springsteen agreed. Smith wrote a new lyric around the music, and Because the Night was born, it became Patti Smith's biggest commercial hit and an example of Iovine's instinct, knowing not just when a song was good, but where it belonged.

106.7 Phoenix FM. You're under the influence, Monday nights 8 through to 10 p.m. Tonight, looking at the career and legacy of record producer Jimmy Iovine. We just heard Because the Night from the Iovine-produced Patti Smith album Easter, followed by the opening track Refugee from Tom Petty and the Heartbreakers' 79 breakthrough Damn the Torpedoes. Of all Iovine's production relationships, his work with Petty was the most successful and enduring. It stretched across four albums, Damn the Torpedoes, Hard Promises, Long After Dark, and later Sudden Accents. It was a musical marriage, complete with affection, arguments, bruised feelings, and the occasional slam door. The partnership began with a recommendation. Petty had expected Denny Cordell, who'd produced the first two Heartbreakers albums, to return for the third. Instead, Cordell suggested Iovine, who by then had built a formidable reputation through his engineering work with Springsteen and his production work with Patti Smith. Petty had been impressed by the sound of Because the Night and invited Iovine to Los Angeles, initially thinking he would engineer the record. Iovine had other ideas. He considered himself to have graduated from engineering to production and arrived with his own engineer, Shelley Yakis. When Petty played him early material, including Refugee and Here Comes My Girl, Iovine reportedly told him they did not need to record any more songs. But it was not enough for them to be good, they had to be unavoidable. Iovine's standards were demanding. Refugee was recorded again and again, by some accounts, around 100 takes. Drummer Stan Lynch later recalled the pressure and at one point was briefly fired. Iovine also pushed Petty to reconsider older material. Don't Do Me Like That, a song Petty had largely dismissed from his Mudcrutch days, became the band's first top 10 single. Iovine noticed a pattern in his career. Born to Run, Easter and Damn the Torpedoes were all third albums. He believed artists built towards that third record. The first album carried everything they'd lived up to that point. The second was often rushed by the label, and the third was where the artist finally stepped back and asserted a clearer vision. Another third album soon followed. Mark Knopfler had contacted Iovine again after hearing Because the Night, and Iovine was hired to co-produce Dire Straits' Making Movies in 1980. He also helped recruit East Street Band keyboardist Roy Bataan for the sessions. And in his review for Rolling Stone, David Frick wrote, "Making Movies is the record on which Mark Knopfler comes out from behind his influences, and Dire Straits comes out from behind Mark Knopfler."

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You're under the influence, Monday nights 8 through to 10 p.m. Tonight, looking at the career and legacy of record producer Jimmy Iovine. We just heard Insider from Petty and the Heartbreakers' 81 album Hard Promises, produced by Iovine. A duet with Stevie Nicks of Fleetwood Mac, it sits at the centre of one of the more deliciously awkward threesomes in early 80s rock. A small domestic dispute conducted through publishing rights, radio promotion and bruised artistic pride. Nicks was an ardent admirer of Petty and Heartbreakers, and at one point she even floated the idea that she should join the band. And after Fleetwood Mac's Tusk album, when Nicks began to work on her first solo album, Belladonna, she turned to Iovine, who was at the time producing Petty's Hard Promises album. This placed Iovine in a position of some delicacy. He was producing Petty while also being romantically involved with Nicks, while helping establish herself outside Fleetwood Mac. Iovine, as we've already seen with Springsteen and Patti Smith, had a very sharp instinct for moving a strong song to the artist most likely to turn it into a hit. Originally, Petty wrote Insider for Nicks, but once he heard the song taking shape, he decided it was rather too good to give away. So Insider stayed with the Heartbreakers, with Nicks joining him on the recording. Iovine then turned to another track, Stop Dragging My Heart Around, written by Petty and Mike Campbell. It had been recorded but left off Hard Promises. Iovine imagined what it could do for Nicks and persuaded Petty to let it go. The final version featured Nicks on lead vocals, Petty on the chorus and bridge, and the Heartbreakers providing most of the muscle. The one exception was on bass, which was played by Donald Duck Dunn of the Booker T and MGs. In July 81, Iovine pushed Stop Dragging My Heart Around to radio as the lead single from Belladonna. The timing couldn't have been worse. The Heartbreakers were trying to build momentum for A Woman in Love, the second single from Hard Promises. But radio programmers hearing Petty on the Nicks record treated it as though it was already playing their Tom Petty quota for the day. Nicks' single went to number 3 on the Billboard. Petty's own single stalled outside the top 40. In the documentary Running Down a Dream, Petty admitted he was blindsided and angry. It pissed me off because it came out at the same time as our single, and I think ours suffered. Iovine's response was characteristically Brooklyn Italian. It bought Petty a house in royalties, didn't it?

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You're under the influence, Monday nights 8 through to 10 p.m. Tonight, looking at the career and legacy of record producer Jimmy Iovine. We just heard Shame on the Moon, written and originally recorded by Rodney Crowell for his 81 self-titled album. And this was later covered by Bob Seger and the Silver Bullet Band as the lead single from The Distance, Seger's 82 album produced by Iovine. By the early 80s, Iovine had become one of the most sought-after producers in American rock. His reputation had been built on a very successful run of records, and these records that sounded large, immediate and radio-friendly, without committing the usual crime of making the artist sound like someone else. That made him an interesting choice for Bob Seger. Seger, of course, was already a major figure. By this point, he'd produced Night Moves, Stranger in Town and Against the Wind behind him. He wasn't seeking reinvention so much as recalibration. Iovine brought a contemporary studio sharpness shaped by experience. Seger brought the songs, the voice, and that Midwestern working class authority that no producer can manufacture, though many have died trying. Around the same time, Iovine was still working with Petty and the Heartbreakers. Long After Dark, released in 82, marked the final entry in their initial trilogy together. It produced strong singles, including You Got Lucky and Change of Heart, but the sessions were difficult. By now, the Petty-Iovine partnership had delivered major success, but it was also showing signs of strain. Iovine kept pushing for tighter arrangements, sharper performances and stronger radio impact. Petty felt the process was becoming less organic and more pressured. There was another complication. Iovine was also producing Stevie Nicks' next solo album, which left Petty feeling he was no longer the sole object of Iovine's attention. In rock and roll, as in romance, divided affection is rarely received well. Petty later had mixed feelings about Long After Dark, believing stronger songs had been left off the album. Iovine himself later admitted he fumbled the album a little bit. But time has been kind to Long After Dark. What may once have seemed like a slightly uncertain follow-up now stands as a key plank in both Petty and Iovine's catalogue. So maybe Iovine did fumble it, but only by the standards of people who'd set the bar inconveniently high.

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0: 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You're under the influence Monday nights 8 through to 10 p.m. Tonight, looking at the career and legacy of record producer Jimmy Iovine. We just heard I Will Run to You from Stevie Nicks' second solo album, The Wild Heart, produced by Iovine. The Petty Nicks Iovine triangle had continued on this record, which was released in 83. The song was one of the album's most interesting tracks, written by Petty and featuring the Heartbreakers. So in effect, it was another Nicks-Petty collaboration conducted under the watchful and not always diplomatic supervision of Iovine. It also tells us something about the earlier dispute over Stop Dragging My Heart Around. Petty had been furious that Nicks' single had arrived at radio just as they were trying to promote their own single, and he'd believed with justification that his band's record had suffered. But anger in rock and roll is often negotiable, especially when royalties are involved. Petty may have been annoyed, but not so annoyed that he stopped writing for Nicks, singing with her, or operating inside Iovine's orbit. I Will Run to You shows that beneath the bruised egos, there remain mutual respect, musical chemistry, and a healthy understanding of the commercial possibilities. By 83, Iovine also had his eye on U2. He'd heard the urgency in their early records and recognised something familiar: ambition, discipline, and the slightly unfashionable belief that rock and roll still mattered. U2's first three studio albums had been produced by Steve Lillywhite, so Iovine did not immediately get the studio job he wanted, but he did find a way in. He produced Under a Blood Red Sky, the live mini album drawn from the war tour, including the famous Red Rocks performance in Colorado. It was a shrewd match. Iovine understood how to capture scale without draining urgency. And alongside the concert film, the record helped carry U2's live reputation to a much wider audience, particularly in America. For many listeners, this was the moment U2 ceased to be merely promising and began to sound inevitable.
1: There's been a lot of talk about this next song. Maybe too much talk. This song is not a rebel song. This song is Someday, Bloody Someday.

106.7 Phoenix FM. You're under the influence, Monday nights 8 through to 10 p.m. Tonight, looking at the career and legacy of record producer Jimmy Iovine. We just heard Ways to Be Wicked, written by Petty and Mike Campbell from Lone Justice's self-titled debut album, produced by Iovine. Iovine's connection with Lone Justice came through the Los Angeles rock scene of the early 80s. By then, he was firmly within the orbit of Petty and the Heartbreakers, and that circle helped lead him towards Miriam McKee and Lone Justice. The key link was Heartbreakers keyboard player Benmont Tench. Tench was romantically close to McKee and became one of the band's early champions. He understood what was unusual about her, a young singer with a country voice, a punk edge, and the emotional force of someone who sounded as if she had already lived several lives, not all of them wisely. Lone Justice had built a strong live reputation around LA, mixing country, gospel, rockabilly and rock and roll with punk urgency. They were not polished in the conventional sense, which is often another way of saying they had not yet been ruined. What they did have was presence, especially McKee, whose voice could move from wounded delicacy to full-throttle attack in a single phrase. Iovine produced their debut album, released in 85. Commercially, it did not make the did not become the breakthrough many had predicted, but it remains an important mid-80s record, a start of the alternative country genre that was to explode within a decade. At roughly the same time, Iovine had returned to work with Petty and the Heartbreakers on Southern Accents. Initially, Petty and Campbell intended to produce the album themselves. Petty imagined it as a concept record about the American South, which was a noble idea. But like many noble ideas in rock music, it soon became more complicated once the tapes started rolling. As the sessions progressed, Southern Accents became a difficult and uneven undertaking, involving several producers, including Dave Stewart of the Rhythmics and Robbie Robertson. The atmosphere was strained. During one recording session, fueled by frustration, alcohol and drugs, Petty smashed his hands against a wall, causing serious injury and requiring surgery and rehabilitation. It was an extreme method of expressing dissatisfaction with the day's work and not one recommended by most studio manuals. Iovine's return connected the album back to the early Heartbreakers records, but Southern Accents was never as straightforward as Damn the Torpedoes or Hard Promises. By now, Petty was experimenting with broader textures, horns, synthesizers, drum machines, and a more cinematic arrangement. Again, Petty later had mixed feelings about the album, but for many, Southern Accents remains the masterpiece that somehow got away. Ambitious, flawed, occasionally confused, but full of some of the most interesting music Petty ever made.

106.7 Phoenix FM. You're under the influence, Monday nights 8 through to 10 p.m. Tonight, revisiting the career and legacy of record producer Jimmy Iovine. We just heard Belfry from Lone Justice's second album, Shelter. Iovine had returned to Lone Justice for this album, which was released in 86, but this time production duties were shared with Stevie Van Zandt, best known as member of Springsteen's E Street Band. On paper, the pairing made sense. Iovine brought the studio discipline, commercial instincts and hard-earned habits of the control room, while Van Zandt brought a feel for soul, garage rock and street-level American music, and Saturday nights had end badly but produced great songs. Together they tried to make Lone Justice sound bigger. By Shelter, however, the band was already changing. Several original members had gone and Maria McKee was increasingly the centre of gravity. The album leaned towards a more polished mainstream 80s rock sound than the debut, which is to say some of the unruly edges had been filed down in hope that radio might return the favour. There were strong moments, including the title track, co-written by McKee and Van Zandt, but the great commercial breakthrough still did not arrive. Lone Justice broke up soon afterwards, leaving behind one of those catalogues critics admire and record companies quietly regret. The relationship between heartbreaker keyboardist Tench and Maria McKee also ended badly. The one benefit was that we got dueling breakup songs. McKee released the bitter A Good Heart, while Tench replied with the even more acerbic You Little Thief, both produced by fellow Petty insider Dave Stewart. Perhaps the first time divorce proceedings had actually been conducted on the Billboard charts, with Fergal Sharkey serving as both counsel for the prosecution and the defence. Iovine also worked around this time with Simple

Minds on Once Upon a Time, released in 85. This came at a pivotal moment for the Scottish band, as they'd just broken through internationally with Don't You Forget About Me from the Breakfast Club movie. Iovine's job was to help Simple Minds turn sudden American attention into something more durable. Working with Bob Clearmountain on the mix, he helped give the record a larger, more direct stadium rock sound. Big drums, bright keyboards, and Jim Kerr's voice pushed forward with greater force than on the band's earlier, more atmospheric records. The result was their most commercially successful album yet, producing three singles, Alive and Kicking, Sanctify Yourself, and All the Things She Said. For Iovine, Once Upon a Time fitted neatly into his mid-80s raison d'etre, taking artists with strong identities and helping them build records large enough for American TV, MTV, and the increasingly vast spaces rock bands were now expected to fill.

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Monday nights 8 through to 10 p.m. Tonight, looking and reliving the career and legacy of record producer Jimmy Iovine. We just heard Tradition of Love from the Pretenders' Get Close album, produced by Iovine. Chrissie Hynde had met Simple Minds lead singer Jim Kerr during an Australian tour featuring Simple Minds, Talking Heads and the Pretenders. Hynde and Kerr later married, and Kerr became the link between Hynde and Iovine. Having just worked with Iovine on Once Upon a Time, when Hynde's early Get Close sessions with Steve Lillywhite were not quite delivering what she wanted, Kerr recommended Iovine. The Pretenders by this stage were no longer the original band. The deaths of James Honeyman Scott and Peter Farden had permanently altered the chemistry of the band. Get Close was therefore less a classic band album than a Chrissie Hynde-led studio record, with changing musicians gathered around one unmistakable voice. Iovine helped give the album a more polished, contemporary sound. It produced Don't Get Me Wrong and Hymn to Her, two of Hynde's most successful singles. But it was on the rock numbers, including Tradition of Love, that Iovine's decade of production experience came to the fore. The guitars sharpened, the drums brought forward, and the whole thing made fit for radio without entirely removing its teeth. Iovine's work kept him constantly in motion. But he always tried to get home to New York for Christmas. The 84 holiday season, however, was different. He spent it with his father, Vincent, who was seriously ill and died the following month. Iovine later worried that Christmas would always be overshadowed by that loss. So rather than surrender the holiday to grief, he turned it into something useful. 1987's A Very Special Christmas album, a benefit for the Special Olympics. Drawing on his remarkable network, Iovine assembled Springsteen, U2, Madonna, Sting, Whitney Houston, Bob Seger, Bon Jovi, John Mellencamp, Stevie Nicks and others. The album became one of the most successful charity records of its kind, and several of its tracks became modern Christmas staples. Around the same time, Iovine was also back with U2 on Rattle and Hum. This included recording at Sun's studio in Memphis, the small room where rock and roll, if it did not exactly begin there, at least acquired its mythology. Presley, Johnny Cash, Jerry Lee Lewis, Carl Perkins and Roy Orbison had all passed through that studio, leaving behind the kind of history later musicians approach with equal parts reverence and terror. For U2, already fascinated by American roots music, the symbolism was irresistible. For Iovine, it was another stage in his own journey, from Lennon in New York and Petty in LA, and now to helping an Irish band step directly into the mythology of American rock and roll. He recorded Angel of Harlem off Rattle and Hum there, using the studio's vintage feel with old microphones in close quarters. Around that time, U2 were also asked to record Woody Guthrie's Jesus Christ for a Guthrie and Lead Belly tribute project. It fitted the broader mood of the Rattle and Hum recordings, U2 measuring themselves against gospel, blues, soul, and now American protest songs. For Iovine, this was familiar territory. He'd spent much of his career helping... He'd spent much of his career helping artists turn influence into something contemporary. With U2, the task was much the same. Absorb the history, avoid the museum, and keep the pulse alive.

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106.7 Phoenix FM. You've been under the influence tonight, having looked at the career and legacy of legendary record producer Jimmy Iovine. Almost a full circle, one of Jimmy Iovine's last major production projects was Patti Smith's Dream of Life, released in 88. Her return after a long retreat from the public eye after her husband's passing. It was a rockier, more polished and more radio-friendly than much of Smith's earlier work, but it still carried her unmistakable seriousness of purpose, as we just heard on there, Looking For You. In one sense, Dream of Life was Iovine's final gift as a producer. After more than 15 years helping shape some of the defining records of the 70s and 80s. By 1990, he was moving away from production and into the record business itself, co-founding Interscope Records. The label quickly became one of the most important and controversial forces in modern music. An early success included Primus, but by the end of the decade, Interscope's roster would include No Doubt, Bush, Ron Sexsmith, Nine Inch Nails, and most significantly, N&M. But the most important relationship of Iovine's second career was with Dr. Dre. After Dre left NWA and Ruthless Records, he became central to the rise of West Coast hip-hop through Death Row Records. Iovine recognised both Dre's musical genius and the commercial future of hip-hop at the time, where many in the traditional record business still treated rap as dangerous, marginal, or at the most, a temporary fad. Interscope's willingness to back Dre and Snoop Dogg and Tupac, and later Eminem, made the label a cultural force. Iovine gave Dre room to build rather than trying to polish the music into something safer for nervous boardrooms, something he would have done a decade ago. Their partnership moved beyond records. In 2006, Iovine and Dre co-founded Beat Electronics, turning a conversation about sound quality, artist control and marketing nous into a global headphone brand. In the early 2000s, Iovine was one of the few industry figures who understood early on that Napster was not merely a privacy problem, it was a warning shot. The old music business, built on physical albums, retail distribution and label control, was being dismantled by technology. To Iovine, the issue was not only that people were getting music free, it was that the industry had lost its relationship with the listener. The consumer had moved online, the record business was still defending the shop front. Beats Electronics purchased a subscription service, MOG, using it as a technological foundation for a new streaming platform. Beats Music, launched in January 2014, was built around human-curated playlists and guided by creative figures such as Trent Reznor of the Nine Inch Nails. It was an early serious attempt to combine digital streaming with personal tastes, not simply to surrender the whole matter to an algorithm. 6 months later, Apple bought Beats for $3 billion. Publicly, the deal was about the headphones, the brand and the cultural reach of Beats. But industry observers understood that Apple was also acquiring the streaming platform, the music relationships and the thinking behind Beats Music. 12 months later, Apple Music was launched. Jimmy Iovine, Brooklyn-born janitor, studio engineer, record producer, record label owner, hip-hop power broker, headphone architect, streaming strategist, was now a billionaire Apple executive. But after all the deals, all the reinventions, what remains most is clearly is the music, a catalogue of landmark records across more than 15 years. And while he never quite got his wish to produce a full studio U2 album, he did manage one classic for the ages with them.

Hello and welcome to the National Community Radio Network Folk Show. I'm Jane Bauer and I've just got back from the 54th Top Half Folk Festival, which was in the Ross River Resort in Central Australia. And on the last day, in the morning, the last event was a Ted Egan tribute because he comes from Alice Springs and he has recently died. So I'm going to play from an album, A Town Like Alice, Ted Egan, with the Letty Cat song, A Town Like Alice.

That's Felicity Dowd with Rusty Nail, and she was performing at the Top Hearth Folk Festival between the 1st and 4th of May. And I'm going to be playing a few tracks from that because I've just got back from the Top Hearth Folk Festival. I went hiking for a few weeks afterwards, so it's a little bit of a time delay. Before Felicity, I would like to also say about Felicity, I'm really impressed with the way that she's contributing to festivals, not just as a performer, but sharing her skills with other festival goers and also involved in the organisation of festivals. Before that, I started off the program with the late Ted Egan with the song A Town Like Alice from an album of the same name, the song being written by Letty Katz. So, also at the festival, I met Antona. She's from Tasmania, been living in Tasmania for a long time, but now in South Australia. And she sang this song around a fire, and she passed on a CD to me so I could play the official version of Someday Soon from the album Now to the Sea. The song actually won the Folk Federation of Tasmania Songwriting Award, and it's called the Mike Silverwood Award. Tasmanian Song of the Year. It's a great song. It's poignant about the death of a sister.

0: That's the Roaring Forties with the Dr. Zeus song Waltzing with Bears, and it's from their album Shore Leave. And before that, it was Antona with Someday Soon from her album Now to the Sea. I'll be playing more of her in the future. Let's go to Kev Carmody, one of my favourites, First Nations singer-songwriter, from his album Bloodlines with Freedom.
1: Human freedom's fundamental, and justice ain't right. Equality's that thin line between wrong and right. When the earth is denuded, her creatures oppressed,

Well, I hope you are singing along with that. That's Doogie McLean's Caledonia, Caledonia being Scotland, and it's from an album by Humbug, Fields of Barley, and I got sent that just recently by Mal Bennett, who's one of the members of the band Humbug. And before that, it was Kev Carmody from his album Bloodlines with Freedom. Well, we're just over halfway through the program, which is being pre-recorded in the studios of Radio Adelaide in South Australia. I'm Jane Power, and this is The Folk Show, and you can listen to it on the station you're listening to now at the same time each week. We're going to go now to another Australian folk group. This is Blackwood, and it's from their album Home Soon. And this is a song being sung by Jane Thompson, one of the members. And it looks like she's written the song as well, because the notes say, "I wrote this song for my friend Natalie, a quiet, inspirational woman whilst working in her organic herb farm in Malden." So here we are with Hands in the Soil.

Maybe there's life down here. Being performed there live by Lucy Wise and Stephen Tabiner. Now, most of you know Lucy in that kind of context, but Stephen Tabiner is usually the musical director of Spooky Men's Chorale. And that's from an album which doesn't see... Oh, Songs in Rooms is the title of their album. And I think that they wrote that song. I'm fairly sure they did. Before that, it was Jane Thompson, a member of Blackwood, with Hands in the Soil from the Blackwood album Home Soon. We're going to stay with Australian. This is Dobe Newton, who normally is performing with the Bushwhackers, but here he is on his Todd, and it's from a Convict Can't Be Trusted album, and it's the Bush Dance.

That's Scottish singer-songwriter Alistair Hewlett, who spent a lot of time in Australia. And it's Everyone I Know, and it's from the In the Back Streets of Paradise album. And before that, it was Dobe Newton with The Bush Dance, and it's from the album Convict Can't Be Trusted. Right, this one's from Ireland, Irish folk quintet, and they do satirical social commentary songs. This is, and they're called Someone's Sons, and this is called The Boom Is Back.

That's US progressive bluegrass band The Punch Brothers from their album Antiphogmatic with the track Rye Whiskey. That's from their second album, I should mention. And before that, it was Someone's Sons, the Irish folk quintet with The Boom Is Back. And I've come to the end of the program. Hope you've enjoyed my selection of music this week. Please listen to me on the same station at the same time next week, wherever you are in Australia. I'm Jane Bauer. This has been pre-recorded in the studios of Radio Adelaide in South Australia. Until next time, look after yourself, care for your family and friends, and don't forget to carry out random acts of kindness and to go out on. This is Simon Bradley and Luke Plum, Australian musicians from their album Wintering Out, and aren't we all at the moment? And this is Lads Like Beer Set.

Welcome to Off the Record. I'm Brian Wise. Thank you very much for joining me on the program this week, where I've got a couple of special guests for you. First, we're going to be talking to Keith Sperra, who I caught up with on the very last day of the 2026 Jazz Fest. That was Sunday, May the 3rd. He'll tell us all about Jazz Fest and his wrap of the whole event. And then we'll talk to someone that I saw during Jazz Fest, although I wasn't able to catch up with her during the event or immediately afterwards. I had to wait a few days until she got back from a tour in Alaska, which she went to straight after her Jazz Fest performance. I'm referring to Joy Clark, who signed to Arnie DeFranco's Righteous Babe label. But first, to Keith Sperra. Let's hear some music from one of the highlight bands of Jazz Fest 2026, the Tedeschi Trucks Band, from their latest album, Future Soul. Then we'll talk to Keith.

0: I'm with Keith Sparrow from the Times Picayune, NOLA.com. We're sitting in front of the grandstand at the Jazz and Heritage Festival in New Orleans. It's the final day of the festival. I've survived, which is great news for me. And yesterday at Jazz Fest was a sellout for the... Well, apart from the Rolling Stones, I can't remember any other days that were ever sellouts.
1: According to the festival folks, that was the... Yesterday was the first time they've ever sold out during the day. And that doesn't necessarily mean it was a record-setting crowd or anything, because it wasn't. I think they were just responding to the way the crowd was distributed yesterday. Everyone was, or a lot of people were skewed heavily toward the Eagles on one end of the fairgrounds. And a lot of that field still has muddy bogs on it from the rains of Thursday and Friday. So a lot of the field was unusable. So there was less real estate for all these people to crowd into. So at some point they decided to cut off sales, which, in all reality, I mean, when they stop sales in the middle of the afternoon on Saturday, I don't know how many extra people were going to walk up and buy tickets. I think everyone pretty much had their tickets at that point. But yeah, it was super, super crowded at the Eagles. So having a few less bodies was probably helpful.
0: It looks like a pretty big crowd today as well, Keith.
1: No, it does. It feels big. I mean, again, you had two really terrible weather days on Thursday and Friday, where it was cold and rainy and, stormy. So I think a lot of people stayed home, and now they're looking at today and, like, yesterday is some of the best weather I can ever remember at Jazz Fest. You know, sun's out, but it's not too hot. It's not humid at all. So it's just... perfect Jazz Fest weather, so everybody said, hey, it's a beautiful Sunday, let's go on out to Jazz Fest. Yesterday, I was wearing a t-shirt with a long sleeve over it, carrying a backpack, and I never once broke a sweat, which is unusual. Usually I just have one thin shirt on, and I feel like I've been in a shower because I'm sweating so much. And there was no sweating going on yesterday, which was a Jazz Fest miracle.
0: There have been a few rain interruptions, of course. They shortened the programs, didn't they?
1: On Thursday and Friday. Thursday and Friday. Yeah. And it's unfortunate, but, they really, really wanted to have the headliner performers play. So in order to do that, they sort of collapsed the schedule, cut some of the acts in the middle of the schedule, and moved all the headliners up early. Lainey Wilson, who's one of the big country stars, who's originally from Louisiana, actually, she was supposed to play originally, I think, at 5:30 on Friday, and she ended up going on around 3. They had to cut some acts in the middle of the schedule to make that possible, which is always a disappointment for the musicians that get cut and the people that come out to see them. But they want the headliners to play.
0: I wonder how Ricky Lee Jones felt about that.
1: Yeah, she was one of the acts that was cut, exactly. And she lives here now, so she is a regular at Jazz Fest, so I'm sure they'll have her back again next year. But, it's a disappointment. I mean, the musicians all still get paid, is my understanding, even if they get canceled like that. But, they want to play. They've prepared for the shows and put them together and look forward to this gig because it's, one of the high-profile performances of the year for a lot of these bands. So to be cut is a disappointment, but, you can't do anything about the weather.
0: What's been the highlight? What have been some of the highlights for you so far? I mean, the Eagles played yesterday to a huge audience, but you roam around, you get to see a hell of a lot of acts during Jazz Fest.
1: Yeah, I tell you, the biggest revelation for me this year was on the very first day was the artist Ray, the British singer-songwriter. She does this thing where it's kind of a throwback to classic jazz, but does it in a contemporary way. I mean, she's a little bit like Amy Winehouse, minus all the drama and drugs and personal demons that beset poor Amy. She had a band with, I think, 7 horns and 4 strings, and all the musicians are wearing tuxedos with white sneakers, so they look really sharp. And she just had a great personality up there. I mean, she was obviously very grateful to be at Jazz Fest. She expressed that. She she noticed in the audience that a guy got down on one knee and proposed to his girlfriend. So Ray said, all right, when I do the song Where Is My Husband, we're going to bring you guys up on stage. And that's exactly what she did. When they got to that song later in the set, she had them come up and they sat at a little table and got to sit there and watch her perform up close and personal. Whoever that guy was that proposed to his lady, I think scored a lot of points, because he, not only is she engaged, but she got to watch the Ray show from on the stage.
0: One of my problems is I can't get to see everything I want to see, but one of the things I did see on the first weekend that I thought was really spectacular was John Batiste's Swamp production in the Blues Tent.
1: That was the craziest thing. You know, John, of course, is from New Orleans originally. He's become a big star. He had a really busy weekend. On the first Thursday, he was interviewed at the Music Heritage stage here in the grandstand at the Fest. On Friday, he headlined the main stage with what I would describe as his, you know, kind of regular big show. On Saturday, he flew to Atlanta to play with the symphony there. On Sunday, he flew back to New Orleans, came out to Jazz Fest, and put on this show in the Blues Tent, where he transformed the stage into a swamp camp. You had, you know, fake trees and Spanish moss and bushes and an outhouse and women stirring pots of food. And he comes out dressed as an old man. He's got a white beard, white hair. He's in overalls. And he's walking all hunched over, like moving around like an old guy. Totally in character. A lot of people, I don't think, even recognized him at the beginning of the show. Like, you know, in fact, Trombone Shorty, Troy Andrews, who's been friends with John since they were kids, he described to me walking into John's dressing room and walking right by him in the old man costume, not even recognizing him. Didn't recognize his friend of, you know, 30 years.

0: So yeah, it was really interesting. And then, you know, midway through the show, he goes off, comes back, he's changed into a pompadoured 50s rock and roll guy. He had a pompadour, and they played like some old rhythm and blues songs like Fats Domino and a couple others from that era. So it was a really interesting John Batiste show, to say the least. And I've never seen, you know, a stage transform like that at Jazz Fest, or, you know, a performer in costume quite like that. But, you know, that's who John Batiste is.
1: He described it as a dystopian sci-fi musical. I think there was another word in there he used. I can't remember what it was. But it could make a great stage show.
0: Yeah, it was very theatrical. You know, and he obviously put a lot of thought into it. You know, it definitely had its own vibe. He had, you know, little kids up there as extras dancing. Everyone was in, like, 1930s era costumes. Yeah, it was obviously a big deal for him to do, and I would love to see him expand it into something else.
1: Yeah. Well, there have been so many highlights, but today, the final day of the festival, seems to summarise one of the dilemmas here, because the closing acts, you've got Herbie Hancock in the jazz tent, Mavis Staples in the blues tent, you've got Tedeschi Trucks on the Gentilly stage, Trombone Shorty on the main stage, and Steve Earle and Anders Osborne are doing something that sounds really interesting on the Fado Doe stage. So,
0: and
1: what do you get to
0: see? Don't forget Earth, Wind & Fire.
1: And Earth, Wind & Fire.
0: Square, you
1: yeah.
0: know. Yeah, you know, it's crazy. I mean, they seem to do that on the last day. They just give you a lineup that would make for a full week at another festival, and they cram all, put all those acts on at the same time to close out Jazz Fest. So, yeah, it is a dilemma. I mean, I tend to do a little, it's like a tapas menu for me. I go hear a little sample of this, then move on, go hear a little sample of that. You know, Earth, Wind & Fire, when they played here a couple years ago, drew one of the biggest crowds I'd ever seen at the Congo Square stage. So I imagine that'll be huge today. So I got to check in with those guys for sure. You know, Shorty always has a lot of special guests get up with him, and it's always kind of a New Orleans history lesson, what he does up there on the last day. So I want to see a little bit of that. But yeah, I mean, how do you not go see a little of Mavis Staples or Steve Earle? You know, I mean, it's or Herbie Hancock for that matter.
1: Yeah, I'm trying to work this out at this stage. I'm thinking maybe I need to make sure I see someone that I'm not likely to see again, perhaps in the near future. And I've narrowed that down to Mavis, but I mean, you know, she's what, 84, 85, so you know, we may see her here next year.
0: Yeah, you don't know how many more times you're going to get a chance to see some of these folks. But yeah, look, my rule at Jazz Fest is, if you're at a really great show, don't leave. Just ride it out, you know, because you don't know. You're going to waste time, you know, walking to something else, and if something's really cooking, I tend to just linger there and stay. So one of those acts ropes me in early on, I'll probably miss a lot of other things.
1: Yeah, my rule is, if you've got a seat, stay there.
0: That's also a good rule, yes.
1: Good rule.
0: Especially on certain days, if it's raining or super hot, especially if you've got a seat in a tent, don't give it up.
1: I haven't had a chance to sample much of the food here this year. I don't know why I've been too busy, but have you got any treats that you discovered this Jazz Fest?
0: On the food end, I tend to go back to old favorites. You know, the Cochon de Lait Po' Boy, which is, you know, kind of a shredded barbecued pork with this coleslaw and this mustard on it, is, you know, one of my staple foods out here. And, you know, the best deal for me is there's a gyro platter where you get, like, you know, gyro and, like, a salad and some pita and hummus, and it's like $13, you know, U.S., which is a heck of a deal for a full plate of food out here at Jazz Fest. So that's always one of my staples.
1: I'm going to finish off, as I usually do, with a bowl of crawfish bonica, so that'll be see the end of my Jazz Fest for 2026. Hey, thanks for talking to us.
0: Brian, it's a pleasure every year, man.
1: Trombone Shorty live at this year's New Orleans Jazz and Heritage Festival. Ending my conversation with Keith Sperrer from the Times-Picayune and NOLA.com. You also heard excerpts from the Tedeschi Trucks Band with Warren Haynes as guest. And, of course, they opened the interview with the track Who Am I from their Future Soul album. We heard Ray performing Where Is My Husband and Earth, Wind & Fire in their opening song
2: on the Congo Square stage. And thank you very much to Michael McKenzie for putting all of those pieces together for me. And let's finish off with this segment of the show with Mavis Staples, who was just magnificent on the last day of Jazz Fest, the last afternoon. And boy, was there some competition for acts, as you heard us talking there with Keith. Mavis performed a brilliant set in the blues tent, and she performed Tom Waits' song Chicago, which appears on Mavis's latest album, Sad and Beautiful World. And after this, we'll come back and have a chat to Joy Clark.

Mavis Staples and her version of Tom Waits' Chicago, a song that appears on Mavis's latest album, Sad and Beautiful World, brilliant album, and a song that she performed at Jazz Fest. She was one of the closing acts on the final day of Jazz Fest on Sunday, May the 3rd, and she performed that song brilliantly. And I noticed that one of the backing singers in Mavis's ensemble was Kelly Hogan, who's got her own career as well and is a terrific singer. And, of course, guitarist Rick Holstrom holding the whole band together and really sort of leading the musical side of things. But Mavis was just brilliant. Guitarist Rick Holstrom holding the whole band together and really sort of leading the musical side of things. But Mavis was just

Q&A stage, and there's a children's stage as well if you bring the kids along. And many of the local schools have excursions to Jazz Fest on the Thursday or Friday. I tell you what, that's got to be one of the best excursions you could ever go on if you're at school. And Joy Clark appeared on the Lanyap stage. She's signed to Arnie DeFranco's Righteous Babe label. She's a Louisiana native, born and bred not far out of New Orleans, and she's released her debut album on Arnie's label. It's called Tell It to the Wind. So let's hear a track from that album, and then we'll have a chat to Joy Clark, who I caught up with after Jazz Fest, because straight after her Jazz Fest performance, she had to fly to Alaska to go on a cruise and perform. But I got her on the Zoom when she got back into New Orleans. So let's have a little bit of a listen to some music from Joy Clark, and then we'll have a chat to her about her career and her latest album.

0: Hey, this is Joy Clark, and you're listening to Off the Record. Hi.
1: Hey, you must be at home in New Orleans, are you?
0: Yes, I am. I just got back home. I was just in Alaska. I'm home in New Orleans. Yeah.
1: What were you doing in Alaska apart from playing? You must have been, were you on a cruise or something, or playing some gigs, or what was that?
0: I was on a sapphic cruise.
1: Yeah.
0: And I got to do a couple short showcases, and then I got to do a featured set that happened at the, I think, Friday, so a couple of days before the end of the cruise. It was wonderful. Had a great time.
1: Fantastic. Well, we saw you at Jazz Fest the other week.
0: Really?
1: At the Lagniappe stage.
0: Yeah. That's been my stage for the past, this was my fifth year playing Jazz Fest. And four out of the five times I played Jazz Fest, I played Lagniappe stage.
1: It's a very intimate stage compared to a lot of the other stages, isn't it?
0: Yeah, it's pretty intimate. I think the sound is always really good there.
1: It was great to see you. It was very impressive, which is why I wanted to talk to you about it. Was Arnie on the same afternoon? I think
0: she was on the same afternoon.
1: Mm-hmm. Same afternoon on the Fado Do stage.
0: Fado Do, yeah. I'm not sure if you knew, but right after I jumped off stage, they whisked me off to her stage, and I sat in with her for a song. So, yeah, so she was on the same afternoon, which was really cool.
1: That must have been very exciting.

0: I was at the Fado stage. Boy, it was pretty crowded to start off with, wasn't it?
1: Right. Yeah. That's always a pretty crowded stage. Yeah.
0: Yeah. And so that must have been exciting.
1: So exciting. She sent me that song. Well, the song that I sat in with her. Flat out. Besides the song, it's just like to know who she is and to know that I've shared the stage with her many times and she's such a good conversationalist and she's so warm and to think of her as the person that she is. She's very known, and then to know that we know each other on that kind of level, it's really cool to be able to do what I'm doing right now.
0: Can you remind me what the song was?
1: Revolutionary Love. So it's the title of her album that came out, I think, in 2020. Was it 2020?
0: Yeah. Well, yeah. Arnie must be a bit of an inspiration to you. I mean, you are on her label, so that helps, doesn't it?
1: Yeah. I mean, I've not to get too deep in it and how long I listened to her, but she's not an artist that I grew up with, you know, and I started to become familiar with her a lot later in life. And I think that's still really special, you know, to have that type of start. Like, I didn't start listening to her. I wasn't aware of Ani until maybe 2007, possibly. And so to know that she knows who I am and she respects the thing that I do, and she's holding up my songs and she's there to support, and that's just really cool. So yeah, she's an inspiration. She created that she knows how to do it herself. She knows how to connect with her fans, and that's what we're tasked to do now. We get to do that now. You know, she started that, you know?
0: Yeah, she did. She did the whole indie thing before everybody else, didn't she? She set the whole
1: thing.
0: Yeah.
1: And now that's what we have to do. We all have to do it, because there's no major label swooping in to pay for everything and to do this. And hey, I think it's great. We're not paying people back, you know. we're taking the lead, and you know, people like her are there to support and to assist. You know,
0: I can imagine that being Louisiana born and bred and singing in the church, you probably wouldn't have heard a lot of Arnie's music back then until you went to college or did stuff like that, you know?
1: That's pretty accurate. I think, yeah, that's a pretty accurate thing to say. Yet a lot of music slipped in. I always remember I heard a Sheryl Crow song when I was 10, and I just remember getting that feeling like, oh, this is a good song. This is something that I could listen to. Now, I couldn't play it in the house, you know. You know, I couldn't play it in the house, but I could always, you know, I had a lot of friends, and sometimes they have the radio on, or I'd sneak and I'd listen to it on my radio. But yeah, I didn't get familiar with her until the 2000s. But yeah.

0: Hey, this is Joy Clark, and you're listening to Off the Record.
1: You went to college and you ended up, pursuing music, but you ended up touring with and playing with Cyril Neville, one of the legendary names in New Orleans music.
0: That's absolutely true. I was playing with Gaynell, Cyril's wife.
1: Right.
0: And she had a gig. We played a couple gigs, and he came to one of them, and I remember seeing his silhouette because he always has that hat on, and I was like, oh, you know, mid playing and thinking, that's Cyril Neville in the back of the room. This is pretty amazing, you know, and I get a text from him maybe 2 days later, and he's saying, hey, we have, you know, some gigs in South Africa coming up. can you do it? And it was like, I think it was in 10 days. And between that was the Jazz Fest set. So I think actually the Jazz Fest set was my first set with him. It was kind of a warm up. and we played on the blues stage. And, you know, I happened to have my passport. So I said, I can do it, you know. And I learned the set. And I got thrown into it, and I could swim.
2: Put your hands together. Welcome to the stage, the legendary

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1: How important is Jazz Fest to you in creating a bit of a profile? Because I know a lot of art, I mean, your album's been out for a little while now, but in promoting the album to people who otherwise might not hear it.
0: Yeah. Oh, well, you know, Jazz Fest is that gig that, you know, if you're a musician here, that's the one that you want to play. That's the one where, you know, sometimes there are hard feelings when you're not picked to play it. And, you know, Jazz Fest is a big deal. Like it hires a lot of people, and it is that, you know, it's that spring festival before the summer, and that whole 2 weeks, everybody is trying to get on and trying to play as much as they can. So to be able to play Jazz Fest for the past, you know, 5 years has been wonderful. Like I meet people. I remember meeting somebody on the plane. I was actually headed to Jazz Fest after playing a show, and I think they had their schedule out, and I was like, hey, you should go see Joy Clark, you know, and they, you know, so you should go see Joy Clark. And, you know, he pulled it out, and he already had it circled. So I was already on his radar. So I say that to say, you know, festivals like that, they expose you to so many people who would have never known you. You know, there are so many people who hear a little bit, and then they come in, and then they become fans. So it's wonderful. It's a dream, and you know, I'm really, really proud of it. And I'm proud to be able to share what I do and the things that are important to me.
1: Well, they have a lot of big name headliners, but still at Jazz Fest, they still have hundreds of local, you know, Louisiana and New Orleans artists, don't they? Despite the fact that they might have massive headliners, they still, you know, give exposure to hundreds of the local talented musicians as well, don't they?
0: Absolutely. Yeah. I totally agree. I mean, there's so many musicians playing. There are so many bands where the personnel kind of cross. Yeah. So you'll have a guitarist says, man, I saw him playing with this group, and then they're playing with this group, they're playing with that group. So it really helps. Really helps our whole ecosystem, you know?

0: Hey, this is Joy Clark, and you're listening to Off the Record.
1: Hey, I mentioned that you played with Cyril Neville, but you also played with another favourite of mine who I've been lucky enough to talk to on several occasions, Alison Russell, in the Rainbow Coalition Band. You didn't come to Australia in that band, did you?
0: I didn't make that trip.
1: No.
0: I wish I could. I was on the road or something. Yeah.
1: That must have been a fantastic experience, because talking about inspirational musicians, there's another one right there, isn't it? Isn't she?
0: She's wonderful. She knows how to tell a story. She knows how to pick a team. She knows how to share. She knows how to shine her light, and she knows how to share it and turn it and shine it on the people that are playing with her. I really respect her deeply. And that's my sister. I mean, I started playing with Alison at the beginning of 2022. My first gig with her was at the Ryman. And, you know, I see it as she could have picked whatever guitarist in Nashville that she wanted, or she could have picked anybody, but her focus is picking people who she wants people to become familiar with. It's not all about, look, I want this player for my music. It's like, look, this is a singer-songwriter. This is an amazing guitarist, amazing musician, singer-songwriter. And I'd like her to play on some of my sets so people could then know who she is. And that's a revolutionary way to do things, you know, because it's, you know, I think she's got the big picture of it. She is inspiring, not just because of her story, but because she knows how to connect, and she knows how to make the circle stronger, and she's very generous. So I have such a great time whenever I get to share stage with her and play.
1: She's not afraid to voice her opinion either, is she?
0: Absolutely not. that's what people love. That's what people love. You know, I think the way she's been able to tie in her story and to show her compassion for people who can't speak up for themselves. I think that it's a powerful thing to be able to do that and be a wonderful musician, wonderful writer. She's a great communicator.

0: Hey, this is Joy Clark, and you're listening to Off the Record.
1: Alison's been one of the people who's certainly changed the face of the Nashville music community. And I noticed that, well, back in 2023, you appeared on the song Freedom is a Constant Struggle with Layla McKellar, Sabine McKellar, and others. Mm-hmm. A song that's still relevant, of course. So there seems to be a real community of singer-songwriters in New Orleans as well.
0: Yeah, I think that's true. When I started sharing my songs, you know, there was a place called the Nutriground Cafe. And I think it maybe had been Tuesday nights. So they would gather and you could go up and do five songs. And I met so much of my community there. And we have Black Americana Fest now, and it's, I think with that kind of coordination, because I feel like we're not known as a singer-songwriter place. You know, when people think about New Orleans, you know, we're thinking about brass bands, we're thinking about jazz, we're thinking about funk, which all of that has its place in being a singer-songwriter, but I'm saying that it's not really catered to that world. But we've been able to find each other and create spaces and support. So, yeah, you know.
1: It's really exciting to see that happening in New Orleans.
0: Yeah, I would agree. We have some of the most creative, talented people with some beautiful souls.

Freedom is a constant struggle. Layla McKellar, Joy Clark, Lily Lewis and Sabine McKellar, I think most of whom appeared at JazzFest 2026. And our special guest was Joy Clark in this segment of Off the Record. And the other songs we heard while we were talking to Joy in interview, One Step in the Right Direction from Joy's album Tell It to the Wind, Rainbows from Alison Russell in The Hour of Chaos, her latest album, Revolutionary Love from Arnie DeFranco from the album of the same name. And Arnie appeared at JazzFest. And as you heard Joy mention, she got up on stage and guested on that particular song with Arnie. I'm in love with my Nola from Cyril Neville. He's referring to New Orleans, Louisiana. Recorded live at JazzFest in 2023. And Joy Clark's album, Tell It to the Wind, we heard the song Shine, which opened up the interview. Hope you enjoyed our chat with Joy and the music. What a discovery she is. Look forward to hearing more from her in coming years. I'll be with you next week on Off the Record. I think we've got an interview with Robert Cray, who I caught up with during JazzFest as well. We'll have a chat to Robert. No doubt I have some other treats for you as well. Hope you have a great week and join me next week on Off the Record, brought to you on the satellite network of the Community Broadcasting Association of Australia and supported by the Community Broadcasting Foundation. Talk to you then. Bye.

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2: Good morning, I'm David Cameron. Uganda has confirmed two new cases of Ebola, bringing to seven the total since the virus was discovered there 10 days ago. The head of the World Health Organization, Tedros Adhanom Ghebreyesus, says a delay in detecting Ebola cases means responders are playing catch-up. He says there have been 220 suspected Ebola deaths in the outbreak. The BBC's Emery Macamino says containment work is being complicated by mistrust among the victims' families.
3: The tensions in the community are still there, with people claiming the bodies of their loved ones that have died of Ebola. Obviously, the response team cannot give them the body back because this is considered highly contagious. So they have to convince the communities that proper, safer barrier must be done by highly trained health workers.
2: AFL champion Neil Danaher is being remembered for his legacy in the fight against motor neurone disease. The former player and coach died yesterday, aged 65, after campaigning against MND for 13 years since his own diagnosis. After nearly three decades, many of the recommendations from the Bringing Them Home report on the stolen generation haven't been implemented. Today is Sorry Day, and the Healing Foundation has released a new plan for action. Speaking to NIRS, Chair Steve Larkin says it's long overdue.
4: Yeah, a generation on, many of these crucial actions haven't been taken. Only 5 or 6% of the report's recommendations have been fully implemented. And many of those survivors who had shared their experiences with the National Inquiry are no longer with us. And those who are left are ageing and running out of time to see key recommendations realised.
2: The European Space Agency has offered Australian astronaut Catherine Bennell-Pegg a potential mission to the International Space Station. She hasn't flown in space before and says it would boost Australia's opportunities in the international space research sector. The offer is heavily dependent on finding financial support. Advocates say schools are a critical environment to prevent gender-based violence. A new report's found young Australians are forming attitudes about gender, sex and relationships earlier than ever. Leading national anti-violence organisation Our Watch and a University of Melbourne team found young people are experiencing the positives of relationships and the risks of harm at a critical stage of development. The report says online risks are rising, with social media platforms enabling image-based abuse and coercive sexting. In England, there have been several international winners at the annual cheese rolling races in Gloucestershire. In a tradition thought to date back hundreds of years, competitors hurl themselves down a steep hill in pursuit of a 3-kilo wheel of double Gloucester. In the first downhill men's race, the German YouTuber Tom Kopke was victorious for the third year in a row, as covered by the BBC.
5: Here they go! 2026 is underway. The cheese goes off to the right-hand side of shot. Chris Anderson looking good as he's been cut off. He's gone head over heels for a double Gloucester. Tom Kopke has won it for Germany!
2: And Alex Haggis from France took the women's downhill title. She was dressed as a mouse.
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7: And at 4 minutes after seven, let's have a look at some weather information for you. I can tell you that currently in downtown Kennington, Reservoir Road, 128 Reservoir Road to be precise, the temperature according to the Williams Towing Weather Station is sitting on 12.9 degrees, so quite a mild morning indeed. We're looking at a forecast maximum today of 19. There'll be a shower or two, and up to around about 4 mils of rain today. So, yes, there is rain today. If you look ahead for the next few days, I can tell you that tomorrow, being Wednesday, partly cloudy, 10 to 18 and up to 1 mil of rain. Thursday, mostly sunny, 8 to 18, no rain. Friday, partly cloudy, 7 to 16, no rain. And then Saturday, a shower or two, 8 to 17 and up to 1 mil of rain. So all in all, quite mild as we head towards the start of winter. The current temperature of 12.9 is quite impressive, isn't it, in terms of this time of year and this time of day. Okay, my name's John Pearce and I'm with you right through until 10 o'clock. During that time, we've got two lots of guests coming in. First of all, we'll have Tracy Moss talking about a wonderful festival celebration out in the borough, the community house. And then after the 9 o'clock news, we'll be joined by Team Big Hill. Five delightful people from a school that we all, if we head down to Melbourne, down the Calder Highway, we always get the opportunity to wave goodbye to Big Hill Primary School as we leave Bendigo. And these people coming in will explain why it's such a wonderful school and why it's kicking so many goals in terms of education. All right, Tuesday morning, always have a theme. And we thank our producer, Gary, with two R's, for his suggestion of this particular theme. And as always, I like to play a triple treat to start the show, and that'll give you a clue as to the theme for today. So let's sit back, or if you're driving, concentrate, continue concentrating, and have a listen to a tremendous, terrific Tuesday triple treat.

0: interesting triple treat, and hopefully we'll have given you some idea of the theme for this morning. We started off with Ronnie Millsap with Lost in the 50s, Sure, I Found Someone, and Johnny Ashcroft with that absolute iconic song from way back then, Little Boy Lost. So, yes, if you notice my emphasis on a couple of words there, it was pretty obvious and pathetic probably. But anyway, Lost and Found. We thank Gary, our producer, for coming up with that particular theme, Lost and or Found. And if you've got a song that you'd like to suggest fits the theme, then send in your request on SMS number 0477751358. That's 0477751358. And we'll play your request, as long as we can find it. And we look forward to people also sending in requests for songs that actually you mightn't come up with a song that fits the theme, but there's a song you'd particularly like to hear this morning. Send in your request on that number, 0477751358, and we'll do our darndest to play it. And I look forward to receiving your requests over the next half hour or so.
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0: Great suggestion. Why not become a member of the Phoenix family? And I'm sure you will be delighted with the response you get as you're welcomed in to that Phoenix family. Just a little explanation of what's going on this morning at after 8 o'clock news. Not sure exactly what time, but sometime in that time slot between 8 and 9, we'll have Tracy Moss coming in, and she's going to talk about a wonderful festival that's coming up at the community house out there in Eagle Hawk. We've also got Tracy coming in another couple of weeks' time to talk about her book, which we've spoken about on a Wednesday afternoon a couple of times, but we're going to have a maybe a chat on a Tuesday morning. We haven't quite settled on a date and time for that. But also, after the 9 o'clock news, we've got Team Big Hill coming in. Five wonderful people from Big Hill Primary School will be chatting with us between 9 and 10. We'll play a bit of music, but we'll find out how and why that school is kicking so many goals educationally, socially and community-wise. All right, let's acknowledge the fact that one of our regular requestors, or two of them actually, of course they both request songs here, Jason and Robin are currently over in Africa on a wildlife safari. I think they're away for about 5 or 6 weeks. I think they're probably around about the halfway mark now. But the photos that Jason is sending back to a WhatsApp group that I belong to are absolutely fantastic. So sort of trip of a lifetime. And I thought just to celebrate, I'd play a song from an era that Jason remembers well, but also acknowledge the fact that perhaps some of the wildlife they're looking to see may not be available because they're sleeping. And of course, yes, you've worked it out very easily, haven't you? The tokens with the lion sleeps tonight.

Absolute classic track, that one. And we thank Jason for the inspiration to play that. Now, if you've got a song you'd like me to play that will inspire you, and I've got some good positive news for you. I keep giving you the SMS number, 0477 51358, but I can inform you that our landline is now back in business after probably, I was going to say weeks, but maybe even months of it not being available. It is now back online, and that number, of course, is 5444 11 months of it not being available. It is now back online, and that number, of course, is 5444 11 two

0: Tuesday morning in Bendigo. If you've never listened to this station before, you've tuned in, you've come across a station called Phoenix FM 106.7, and we're located in Bendigo. 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So if you're listening from, well, anywhere in the world, send us a message and we'll acknowledge the fact that you've made contact.
1: Local wildlife group RIN, Wildlife Rescue and Information Network, are calling to members of the public for help. They are a not-for-profit organisation that have been operating in Bendigo for over 20 years. The organisation rescues and cares for sick, injured and orphaned wildlife and are now seeking new wildlife rescue volunteers in the Mandurang, Sedgwick, Heathkit, Castlemaine, Bendigo and all surrounding areas. There are also a variety of other volunteer positions that include phone operating and assisting at events. If you'd like to become a wildlife rescuer or assist RIN in any other way, please call the 24-hour hotline on 0419 356 433 or register your interest on their Facebook page.
0: A great organisation and well worth having a think about whether you would like to support them in some way. Okay, I thought to celebrate the fact that the phones are back online, there's an ELO, Electric Light Orchestra, number called Telephone Line, which we now have. Let's have a listen. That's not ELO. That's Eric Clapton, I believe. I just got one track ahead of myself there. Let's have a listen to ELO, Telephone Line.

what a great track, Telephone Line. A reminder that our phones are up and about. Well, they stay in the one spot, but they're up and available. And that number, if you want to call us on the landline, is 5444 1129. Or if you want to send your SMS, your message, your request in by SMS, the number is 0477 51358. And just to prove that we do keep checking to see if there are messages coming through, and we try and play your requests as soon as we possibly can after we receive them, although sometimes they bank up a little. But, of course, there are people who get in pretty early, and we've had a couple come in very quickly after I announced the actual theme or themes, Lost and Found. And one of them is from a presenter here at Phoenix. She does a couple of shows a week, and she's a consummate professional at it, although no one here gets paid, so she's a consummate amateur, I guess. That's meant in a complimentary way. And that, of course, is Robin. And Robin's, she's really stuck on Sharon O'Neill for the last few months, and I've got no problem with that. And this is a track from way back in 1983, and it fits in with the theme. And we thank you very, very much, Robin. And we know you're going to have a good day. And we'll try and play your second request as the morning unfolds. But this one is Sharon O'Neill. And she's Losing You. Thanks, Robin.

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G'day, Troy Cassidaly here. 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

Great show with Bill, and just makes for a wonderful afternoon's listening, as each and every afternoon is great listening here on Phoenix FM, the voice of your community. Okay, let's have a look at the time. We're just 18 minutes away from 8 o'clock, so the roads are starting to get busy with that school and work traffic, so please be very careful. Please slow down, particularly near school crossings, and I know the vast majority of drivers are very responsible. We've just got the odd person or two who becomes a little bit impatient, is probably, and perhaps isn't really switched on. Okay, we have a request coming up now for both Nick and Willow out there in Kangaroo Flat. They've requested this one before, I believe, and it's one that I think a lot of our listeners would know pretty well, because it's a group that has always had a very high profile, very well thought of. You too, yes, you too probably think highly of them, and perhaps you're also able to go along with the sentiments of this particular song, and the sentiments suggest that you are still looking for something. You still haven't found what you're looking for. This is for Willow and Nick out there in Kangaroo Flat.

And well, I hope you enjoyed that, whether you're driving to work or at home waiting for the builders to arrive or wherever you are. I hope you were able to tune into that particular U2 track. I still haven't found what I'm looking for. While we've got songs from around that era, I want to play one that comes from a little bit earlier than that. And this is for Robin. This is her second request, but also for my sister Heather up there in Sydney. This is a song that could drive her to tears or bring her to tears or lift her or crush her to tears, whatever. But she would end up in tears listening to this. She got so into the lyrics. She got so into that adolescent emotional turmoil, I guess. But, yeah, fantastic track and powerful voices. And I guess you can't ask for much more than that, because I think back in that era we had a lot of Beatles and Rolling Stones and Kinks and all those sorts of things. But these two guys, their voices were just, well, superb. I was going to say out of this world, but they weren't. They were of this world. So let's have a listen to You've Lost That Loving Feeling. This is by the Righteous Brothers. I hope this is the track you're after, Robin. You might have left out the word Lost That Loving Feeling. And I'm assuming this is the track you wanted. And I know it's the track my sister Heather will love to listen into. So, yeah, let's have a listen to the Righteous Brothers and You've Lost That Loving Feeling.

0: Robin and Heather, I hope you enjoyed that particular track, because I would be very disappointed, or I'd be shocked if you hadn't. I know, Heather, you loved it, and I'm assuming that's the one you were after, Robin. Just checking back to your... Can I please request Losing You, Sharon O'Neill? We played that, and then You've Lost That Feeling by any artist. And I just assumed... And you should never just assume things, should you? You perhaps just left the word out, that loving feeling by any artist. And I guess the Righteous Brothers would qualify as any artist. Anyway, I hope you enjoyed it. And if it's not the track you wanted, let me know, Robin, and I will search for the track of your choosing. Of course, right throughout the week, we have shows where people really invite requests in. And enjoy getting requests from listeners. And I love some of the little, I guess, editorials that go with the messages we get, the SMSs that come in. I know one other gentleman, and I do this with great envy, who gets lots and lots of requests, is the mighty Andy S.
1: 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Do you have a request you'd like to hear? A song, maybe a song you haven't heard for a long time. 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
0: And you will not be disappointed. You certainly won't. Okay, we're going to play another track that is... I love the way Ron from White Hills gets these songs, these particular tracks. He's got an extensive knowledge. I think he's a mature age gentleman. I don't know much more about him than that. But he's picked one that I would never have thought of myself. But once I read it in the message, then I thought, yeah, that is an absolute ripper. It's The Lost Chord. And I hope some of our older listeners, even maybe some of our younger listeners, would notice Enrico Caruso. So this will be quality vocals, let me assure you. Let's have a listen to The Lost Chord, Enrico Caruso.

0: Now, it's moments like this we need Darren Wright in the studio. We need Darren Wright so he can tell us a little bit about that, whether that would have been a cylinder or a record. Or that was obviously a very old recording, because Enrico Caruso was born in February 1873 and died in August 1921. So there would be a lot to that particular story. And if there's anyone I know who would know all about it, would be Darren Wright. And, of course, I will try and get a message to Darren at some stage and see if I can get some background to that particular track. It's on the system here at Phoenix. However, in the meantime, we need to go to the news.
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3: Good morning, I'm David Cameron. A government minister has defended changes to the capital gains tax as the Prime Minister signals more possible concessions. Anthony Albanese says a broad range of businesses will be consulted. Speaking to Today, Aged Care Minister Sam Ray says the government is focused on getting the balance right.
4: We made the announcements on budget night. We made clear that we would consult across the Australian economy and the Australian community. That's the right thing to do. These are very ambitious reforms. We made clear we would consult. That's what Treasury are doing at the moment.
3: Sorry without action is not enough. That's the message from the Healing Foundation this National Sorry Day, remembering and honouring the stolen generation of Indigenous children. The Foundation's launched a plan to act on the remaining recommendations of the Bringing Them Home report. Chair Steve Larkin has told NIRS only about 6% have been implemented.
5: The document's trauma-informed and survivor-centred. It's flexible for voices and context and aligned with the national messaging that we're putting out there for the theme, for the National Sorry Day theme, from sorry to action. We have to move from sorry to action. So we're releasing a plan to achieve real change. Stolen generation survivors ahead of the next year. In 2027 will be the 30th anniversary of the Bringing Them Home report.
3: New research shows public trust in the criminal justice system of Australia's largest state has slumped to its lowest level on record, likely driven by a fall in confidence in police. The New South Wales Bureau of Crime Statistics reveals confidence in the state's police and courts plummeted in 2025 to the lowest point since records began in 2007. Iran's president says access to the internet will be restored. Iranians have been cut off from the web for most of this year, first during anti-government protests and again when the US and Israel began attacking Iran at the end of February. Here's the BBC's Baran Abbasi.
6: Most Iranians have been unable to access the World Wide Web since the end of February, believed to be the longest large-scale internet blackout in history. During that period, access was largely limited to selected users, while some people were able to bypass restrictions using expensive VPN services or satellite internet. Millions of Iranians whose livelihoods depended on online platforms are thought to have been affected by the prolonged blackout.
3: The Pope has sounded a warning about the dangers of artificial intelligence, saying it could create new forms of enslavement. Leo XIV was setting out the Church's position on the rapidly developing technology in his first encyclical or teaching document.
7: Artificial intelligence needs to be disarmed. The word is strong, I know, but deliberately chosen because this moment needs words capable of attracting attention, awakening consciences, and indicating paths forward for humanity.
3: AFL champion Neil Danaher is being remembered for his legacy in the fight against motor neurone disease. The former player and coach died yesterday, aged 65, after campaigning against MND for 13 years since his own diagnosis. French Open tennis, Tanasi Kokkinakis has battled the Paris Heat to stage a five-set comeback. Alex de Minaur and Daria Katsikina also through to the second round after straight sets wins.
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0: And with the time just 4 minutes after eight, let's look at weather for the next, for today, obviously, but also for the next few days. I can tell you that currently we're sitting on 12.8 degrees, and that's a very mild start to the day. No complaints there. And we're looking at a possible top today of a maximum of 19. It'd be a shower or two today, up to 4 mils of rain. So that would be interesting to see how it impacts people. Whether it impacts the builders we've got at our place and the plumbers we've got at our place at the moment. I'm not sure whether it will or it won't. Hopefully it won't, but we'll find that out a little later. Enough of my personal situation. Let's move on and have a look at the next few days weather-wise. Tomorrow, partly cloudy day, 10 overnight tonight, 18 maximum tomorrow with up to 1 mil of rain. Thursday, mostly sunny, 8 to 18, no rain. Friday, partly cloudy, 7 to 16, no rain. And Saturday, a shower or two, 8 to 17 and up to 1 mil of rain. So that's the outlook for the next few days. And for today in particular, that's the one that is of most interest probably. And we hope to get up to a maximum of 19, which is quite good, I reckon. But there may be up to 4 mil of rain. We'll see how that goes. All right, my name's John Pearce. I'm with you right through until the 10 o'clock news. I guess that's the best way to put it. And then after 10 o'clock, you'll have a chance to have some morning brunch with Julie. So we'll tell you a bit more about the shows coming up as this hour progresses. And we've got a few requests that have come in while the news was on, and we'll get stuck into those. But I'm just going to play a track now that when I was informed of what our theme was going to be, our producer very professionally gave me plenty of time and notice. I thought, I wonder if there's many groups or artists that have lost or found in their title. And in my research, I must admit I was very, very pleased to find a group, a Bendigo-based group. And so I thought a good way to start this hour would play a track from a group called Lost in the Past. They're a heavy rock metal band from Bendigo. They were formed 2 years ago in 2024 by vocalist and lead guitarist Aaron Pearce, and later joined by drummer Riley Hayes and rhythm guitarist and backing vocalist Hayden Becker. Now, I found out that on the ABC website, Triple J website, and I thought that's a great way to link the theme back into Bendigo itself. So this is Lost in the Past, and it's a track called That's That. Hope you enjoy it.

0: What a great track. Local lads there with a song called That's That. I like the song title as well. And the name of the group? Lost in the Past. Isn't it ironic that the last song we played before the news was a recording of some sort by someone who actually passed in 1921, born in 1873, Enrico Caruso. And then after the first track, after the news, we play is by some young fellas from Bendigo and called Lost in the Past, the name of their group, formed in 2024. And that was great. I must admit I really enjoyed it. All right, time 12 and a half minutes after 8 o'clock and you're listening to John Pearce on Phoenix FM 106.7. 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
0: We thank all our sponsors for their ongoing support. Look, at 13, nearly 14 minutes after 8, I've got to acknowledge that some of the requests coming in are absolutely fantastic. And the things you learn about people, I figure from past requests that Marley out there in Kangaroo Flat, she requests very similar songs to Gary, who's down at Carrum Downs, and the sort of songs that I would request. And that's wonderful. That's wonderful. We like to think that we're meeting the taste, musical taste of our listeners. And the best way for us to find that out is for you to send in a request. And that number again, SMS number 0477 51 358. Now, there is a suggestion here that we perhaps Marley and I have come up with the same song at some stage when we heard about this particular request, this particular theme, and that song is Little Boy Lost. We played that in our tremendous, terrific Tuesday Triple Treat to give you a clue as to the theme. So what we'll do, Marley, is we'll play a Paul Kelly. And you allowed me the honour and privilege of choosing one. So I've gone with one that I never really knew much about until you requested it originally, and I've played it since. I'm going to play it again. It's a song that's got there's something really nice about the title, Going to the River with Dad. And this is for Marley out there in Kangaroo Flat.

In the kitchen, the old kettle's singing. I'm gonna get up soon and get out of bed. Outside, the cockatoos are calling. I'm going to the river with Dad. I'm half awake.

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That old river appearing and disappearing. I'm going to the river with Dad. 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We're going for the good silver mullet.

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0: Oh, there we are, Marley. I hope you enjoyed that. I think it's a song that I have played for you before, but that was my choice this morning, and that was Paul Kelly with Going to the River with Dad. There's just something very appealing about that and very calming, and a warm glow, I think, would accompany that song for those listening to it this morning. All right, we're just coming up to 20 minutes after 8 o'clock, and you're listening to Phoenix FM 106.7, the voice of your community. And we're going to just have a little quick dabble in some sponsorship, and then we've got a very special guest in the studio who we'll be having a chat with. So please make sure that you've got your cuppa or your piece of toast with Vegemite on it or whatever you do in the mornings, and have a good listen to the sponsorship ads, and then settle back and listen to a chat with a very special guest in the studio this morning.
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0: And at 22 minutes after 8, let me thank our wonderful sponsors for their ongoing support. And I know our listeners who have got big hearts, and they're going to support our sponsors. Now, we've got a special guest in the studio, but before we start talking to her, I'm going to pose a question for you. Where do you think you could go if you were looking to attend a community lunch or have some pantry bingo? Or perhaps spend some time with English class, or do some art, or even do some Tai Chi, or perhaps after some fresh fruit and vegetables, or perhaps a touch of yoga with jazz, or some social craft, or perhaps even a festival in about 10 days' time. But all those things are all available at a particular location, and we've got the person who I'm going to describe in my head, or I have, as the CEO, but she is the manager of that particular location, that particular facility, and that is Tracy Moss. Welcome back to Phoenix, Tracy.
3: Good morning, John. That was a beautiful introduction.
0: It's pretty impressive, isn't it?
3: Yes, that was lovely. I should take you everywhere I have to go when I do my media engagements, but there is one place where you can get all of those things that you mentioned, right, and that is the Eaglehawk Community House.
0: Fantastic. And for those who don't know Tracy is well known in Bendigo, but she is the manager. Is that the correct title, Tracy?
3: Centre manager.
0: Right.
3: That's all right.
0: Right. And how long have you been there?
3: Oh, gosh, at Eaglehawk, almost 9 years managing that centre.
0: Right.
3: I also managed Kangaroo Flat for 3.5 years as right. well in between there too. Yeah.
0: Right. So it sounds like you've got a hectic sort of lifestyle there.
3: Yeah.
0: Very busy. But one of the things about community houses, they have so many wonderful volunteers, don't they?
3: Oh, we do. And volunteers are our backbone, and as we know, last week was National Volunteer Week. So we had all of our fabulous volunteers on deck, and we were able to put a superb community lunch together last Monday, and we delivered it on Tuesday to almost 60 people, and one of those was our Premier, Jacinta Allen. So we felt very privileged to have Jacinta with us. It was wonderful lunch, and we love our special guests, but to us everyone's a special guest anyway.
0: Right. What got you involved in community houses in the first place, Tracy?
3: I've always been very passionate about community development, and I have always been very lucky to be able to move into roles where I know my skills and my experience could benefit that organisation, but also bring a bit of fun and a bit of lightheartedness, a lot of laughter. Sometimes neighbourhood houses, we connect with people who are going through not terribly great times in their lives. And, you know, we really make it our mission to try to have activities and wonderful, you know, opportunities out there for people to connect with, so that when they come through our gate, they can really let those other issues, you know, that they have go, and just come and have some nice social time, connecting, making new friendships, and, you know, just supporting other members of the community as well, and just keeping people active and engaged.
0: I think that's a great description of the role. It seems to me that one of the most important things in life, it doesn't matter what age you are or what your circumstance is, that you need each morning when you wake up to have a sense of purpose. And I'm sure that the community house out there at Eagle Hawk provides that sense of purpose for an awful lot of people.
3: And it's interesting that you say that, because I feel exactly the same. For me, it is so important to wake up every morning and have somewhere to go, have a deadline, have a time that you've got to meet. And, you know, it does give you that sense of purpose, and it means that you've committed to a person, an activity, an organisation, and it gives you that incentive and that drive and that motivation at times when you really internally may not actually feel like doing all of those things. So, you know, it is very important to have those beneficial activities in your life for you, but also make them purposeful so that they can help others as well.
0: While I was driving to the studio this morning, I was thinking about your particular role, and I guess a lot of the work that you do would be along the lines of reading the room, that you get to know the volunteers and the people who attend very well, and you can read perhaps the room in the sense of those who perhaps are a little bit down today or those who are up and about, so you can sort of extend them a bit. But I guess very much part of your role is reading the room.
3: Oh, absolutely. And it's key. And I think that that's the wonderful, flexible nature of neighbourhood houses. Our whole purpose is to identify those unmet needs within community and to build those into activities and programs that that are beneficial then to the people that visit, but also and also to the community as well. And I mean, once again, you're spot on. We do, you know, have that ability to be able to read the room. It is a very special gift that we have, I guess. You know, our role being flexible as it is in terms of neighbourhood houses, if you just listen to your community will share with you what they want, what they need, and their houses. If you just listen to your community will share with you what they want, what they need, and

0: Read out all the possible activities that people can engage in, but there's something very special coming up on June the 6th, I believe, Tracy.
1: Well, this year again, we get to deliver for the third year in a row our wonderful Festival of Friendships. And this is about, our theme is Let's Celebrate Together. So this year, we have been able to increase the hours that we get to deliver our festival. So this year, it's running over 4 hours. In past years, we've delivered it over 2, and last year we just recognised straight away that we had so much demand from groups and organisations within our multicultural communities that wanted to become involved. Our Festival of Friendship it revolves around showcasing and highlighting the amazing and beautiful cultures that we have here in Greater Bendigo, and what we do is there's 3 or 4 different elements to that. So there is a food element. So we do that through food and offering different cultural foods. We also have an entertainment section as well, and that is live entertainment, and we have interactive workshops as well, which I think are always very important, and lots of other fun activities. We have a traditional dress or traditional outfits section as well, and this year we're featuring some movies too, just in case we happen to get some people that want a little bit more of a quieter kind. So they can come inside and enjoy some movies as well.
0: Now, just pursuing this a little further, this is open not just to regular attenders. This is open to everyone out there in the public.
1: This is a free community event for 4 hours from 11 o'clock until 3 o'clock. And community engagement is a very big part of our strategic plan at the Eagle Hawk Community House. And as we know, neighbourhood houses love to bring people together. And we were connecting with so many different multicultural groups, especially really just before COVID hit, and then, of course, throughout COVID, because we largely remained open for volunteering activities, had, essential... We really became an essential provider in terms of volunteering activities, cooking and delivering home-cooked meals.
0: Big safety net. At that time.
1: Oh, absolutely. And I mean, and we love all of that. But it's about more than just delivering meals to home. It's about making sure once again that people feel connected, and definitely during that COVID time, trying to take a little bit of that fear away from people, especially that they were experiencing in that first year or so.
0: Just imagine I'm sitting at home listening to this conversation and I think, I think I am a bit interested. Should I contact before I come? Should I register for this event?
1: You can hop online at www.eaglehawkcommunityhouse.com.au, and there is a volunteer registration form on our website, or you can ring our beautiful Mel. She's the front of house face at the Eagle Hawk Community House, and she can certainly either email you a volunteer registration form, or you can just pop in 9 to 3 Monday to Friday, and you can pick up a volunteer registration form, but you can also pick up one of our latest newsletters. We're always very happy to have you just come in and sit down and have a cuppa, check out the place a little bit, have a bit of a laugh and connect with other people. And quite often that is how people, decide whether they would like to come back or not. And a lot of the volunteers that we have coming back are people that we have helped in the past.
0: Oh, wonderful.
1: So,
0: yep.
1: Yes, so they're people that may have gone through a bit of a tough period in their lives, and they've come back and said, well, you helped me so much when I was going through that period. Now I want to give back.
0: So those who would like to become regular attenders, or they might just want to pop out for this festival, can you explain where you're located, because we've talked about the programs, we've talked about the people.

0: Paul, but we haven't talked about the location just yet.
1: That's terrific. If you just head towards the Eagle Hawk Community House, the Eagle Hawk Secondary College. Yes, I know.
0: You're going back in time for your day.
1: We're showing
0: you?
1: Our age, yeah, John, aren't we? It used to be Eagle Hawk High School, of course, where we were back there, but it is now the Eagle Hawk Secondary College. We are in Bryant Street, right on the corner of the roundabout. There is no doubt that you will not miss us on the day if you just look towards the left. I will just let people know, though, that if you are planning on coming in or entering through Hagar Street or the Webster Street court entrance, that will all be blocked off. We have game traffic management will be blocking off Webster Street from Hagar Street. They will be allowing local traffic only to still come through, but there will be event in progress signs up along all of those streets, and for the through traffic that will that will be either being diverted or not being allowed to happen at all.
0: Right. So once again, it's right on the corner there for those with probably offspring in their late 30s, early 40s, you would remember the building as the Playhouse. It was originally known as the Playhouse, where I know our two kids went when they were quite young. So it has got a nice feel to it, and it's got a great history to it now. So, and I know that the community house is adding heaps and heaps to that history. All right, now, Tracy, we know you're very busy and you probably need to move on, but just very quickly, you're going to be coming back in the not-too-distant future to talk about your book. Now, we've already had two conversations on air with you about the book, but I just want a progress report. Has it been actually released yet? Has it been printed? Is it in the bookshops?
1: Just this week, John, I have given the final tick off for it to go to the printers. So
0: How exciting is that?
1: The layout phase is such a long and lengthy process, as you know, because you became part of that process for me and for us, which was wonderful. So there is the layout, and then there is the design, and then there is the, even right down to intricate spacing and just that overall look of the book. And, of course, once the book comes out, it will be totally different again to what we are seeing on something that comes out printed on an A4 page.
0: Have you got a launch date yet?
1: The official launch will probably be somewhere around August, because maybe someone has a milestone birthday.
0: Around that time. Your 30th is coming up.
1: Yes, exactly. Please come again. But the book will definitely be here. What are we now? We're almost at the end of May.
0: We're almost June.
1: Yeah, I will have that very first copy in my hand, I would think, within the next week or two. And just one copy comes to me initially, and I get to have a look at every single page and the whole finished product. Yep. And then if I am happy and I tick off on that, then I can start ordering copies to be able to hand out to people.
0: Fantastic.
1: Yeah.
0: We wish you all the best for that. But as I said, we'll be having a more in-depth conversation with you in the next week or so about that.
1: Thank you.
0: And I know our listeners will be keen to tune into that. So we'd like to thank you very much for coming in this morning, very early in the morning. And I know you've got a big day ahead of you, and that festival sounds wonderful. June the 6th, we can finish off with you giving our listeners the details about the festival.
1: Yeah, oh gosh, it is developing into an amazing festival. We have, as I mentioned a little earlier, we are blocking off the Webster Street Court area, so we will have a stage, we will have a marquee set up, we will have artificial lawn for our artists to be able to you know, dance to their heart's content. We have Bollywood dance workshops coming. We have Indonesian dance groups, and that is also two interactive workshops, and they are absolutely terrific for people to become involved in. We will have chairs and tables and other kind of seating all in and out, in and around Webster Street, but people are more than welcome to bring their own chairs, their own picnic rugs. That would be absolutely fantastic. Firstly, we have, I can share with you our entertainment. Firstly, we have Uncle Jason Kerr. He's coming along. I think he's almost a must at most of at our events these days. So Uncle Jason is coming to share with us a smoking ceremony, a First Nations smoking ceremony and didgeridoo performance. We have the amazing Central Victorian Lions team. But not only the Lions, this year we're also bringing in the Dragons, and we're also too bringing in their Chinese dance team.
0: Fantastic.
1: So I think this is a wonderful opportunity for people to get really up and close to, you know, the Lions and the Dragons. They'll be moving around. They'll be blessing the event. They'll be blessing the community house. They'll be blessing all of the different multicultural groups that we have participating during the day, and just generally spreading their colour and their and just their
0: the
1: cheer.
0: Yeah,
1: it's
0: energy.
1: Beautiful, isn't it?
0: Yeah.
1: So we have a beautiful Filipino dancer coming along. Her name is Luchi, and she will be giving us some spectacular traditional dances as well.
0: Fantastic. Look, it sounds like it's a chock-a-block program.
1: Yes.
0: And we wish you all the best with that. And we will be mentioning it, reminding our listeners between now and Saturday the 6th of June, the Festival of Friendship out there at the Eagle Hawk Community House. Thanks so much for coming in, Tracy, and we look forward to speaking to you again on air in the next week or two. And as you leave, we're going to play a song that you probably are familiar with. This is for Steve out there at Maiden Gully. He's requested this. I think this is the one you're after, Steve. If it's not, let me know. Little Richard with Good Golly, Miss Molly.

There we are. A request there for Steve out at Maiden Gully. And, of course, we've been working through our requests this morning and our theme this morning, Lost and Found. And, of course, Little Boy Lost has been requested three times now. We played it in the opening 20 minutes of the show. So if you've got a song that you would like us to play for you that relates in some way to that theme of Lost and Found, then make sure you send it in on 0477 51 358, and I'm sure that some people will know this particular track, Michael Bublé, with a song that fits the theme beautifully. It's simply called Lost.

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5: I must admit, one of my must listen to shows on a Wednesday afternoon, the CD Rec. Of course, it doesn't matter which day of the week, what time of day, whenever you tune into Phoenix, you'll find something pretty special on. For example, when I'm finished at 10 o'clock, you'll be invited to join Julie Sloan for Tuesday brunch. She'll be continuing her celebration of the Bee Gees' 50th anniversary. And also, she's got that focus on the show's emblem, the platypus, and she's got a special studio guest coming in to talk about platypus and revegetation. So that will be an interesting conversation. At 12 o'clock, when she's finished, get out those old records with Darren Wright. And couldn't I have done with Darren a little earlier to find out all about Enrico Caruso and that song that we played that fits our theme today? Our theme being Lost and Found. 2 o'clock, Rock for Seniors with Bill Whitbread. So for all those old rockers out there, have a listen to Bill Whitbread and a great show, Rock for Seniors.
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0: We thank Bill very much for the work he puts in getting that show together. Quite a bit of research required. When Bill's finished at 4 o'clock, then Patrice McCarthy will be filling in for Dave Gibbs today, and we'll have Koori shout out at 6 o'clock with Jill. Jill's got a great program lined up. Of course, tomorrow, I think it is, is Sorry Day, and it might even be today. I might have that wrong, but I'm doing this off the top of my head. National Reconciliation Week from tomorrow through to June the 3rd, and she'll be, the first hour's been pre-recorded by Anne Conway, as both Jill and Anne will be attending the Sunset Sorry Day ceremony at La Trobe University. In the second hour of the show, Jill will be speaking with 2026 Aboriginal Honour Roll inductee, Yorta Yorta Elder Uncle Henry Atkinson. So some great listening there. 8 o'clock, Heretic Frequency with Aaron Ezzetti. 10 o'clock, The Cosmic Basement with Andy Burke. And 12 midnight, The Phoenix Phantom will, I was just going to say, I'll say it anyway, he'll swan into the studio with his entourage in tow, and he'll present some great music, a great playlist right through until 7 a.m. tomorrow morning, when at that time two gentlemen, very knowledgeable gentlemen, will present a brekkie show called The Fat.
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0: A great line, that one. Changing the world one Wednesday at a time. And they do a fantastic job, and they're very involved with the outside broadcast too. So if you've got an organisation or a special event coming up and you think it would benefit from having the Phoenix van on site doing a live broadcast and interviewing people from your organisation, then get in touch with the station, and they'll send you out the necessary paperwork, and you can go from there. All right. I did mention before that we had a local group that had lost in their name. And since then, I found another group. And it's a bizarre name, to be quite honest, I think. They're called the Lost Trailers. I haven't researched where they're from or who they are, but I'm going to play one of their tracks just to test them out. The Lost Trailers, and a song called The Rest of Us.

0: that answers my question about the lost trailers. Pretty good group. I think I will do a bit of research on them. Yeah, hadn't played any of their music before and I didn't mind that at all. Right, we're only 4 minutes away from the 9 o'clock news. We've got some special guests. They're in the studio already and we'll be having a chat with them after the news, sport and weather. And, of course, as I have mentioned a number of times, we've got Team Big Hill coming in. We've got five wonderful representatives from a school that most people drive past during the year quite often. If they're heading off to Melbourne down the Caulder Highway, it's almost the last, it is the last substantial building that I'm aware of as you leave the greater city of Bendigo on your left there. And then it welcomes you back to Bendigo when you return. So a very significant place with a very, very successful educational program out there. And we'll be talking to some of the students and also the principal from Big Hill Primary after the news. The other thing I want to mention is that if you're one of those people who have perhaps got a bit of time on your hands or you're retired or whatever the case might be, you've got plenty of time to tune into some great shows here on Phoenix FM. And one that I can highly recommend is this particular show.
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0: And Julian does a fantastic job of that show. Not only does he play great music, but he explains the background of the music. And the backstory is often quite fascinating, whether it be about the piece itself or the composer or the artist, the people playing it, whatever. So make sure if you've got a chance, tune in to Julian's Classical Mood on a Friday afternoon. While we're talking about wonderful shows, another one that I'm going to recommend here and now occurs on a Wednesday.
2: 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I'm on air from 10 till midday on a Wednesday morning. Thank you.
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0: Okay, so another great show that was each and every Sunday. Now, we're going to head to the news, and when we come back after the news, sport and weather, we're going to be having a chat with Team Big Hill. And make sure you get your cuppa ready, sit down in the chair, or if you're driving, make sure you're nice and relaxed and listen to some wonderful people on Phoenix FM.
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7: Good morning, I'm David Cameron. Another group of Australian women and children with links to killed and captured Islamic State fighters are expected to land in Australia today. They reportedly left a Syrian camp last week and made their way to Qatar, transferring to flights to Sydney and Melbourne. The Australian government insists the women will face the full force of the law upon their return if they've broken any laws. Three so-called ISIS brides were arrested after returning from Syria earlier this month. Former president of the Collingwood Football Club, Eddie Maguire, has paid tribute to AFL legend Neil Danaher, who died yesterday aged 65. He's being remembered for his legacy in a 13-year fight against motor neurone disease, with a state funeral to be scheduled. Speaking to the ABC, Maguire says the King's Birthday Big Freeze fundraiser match between Collingwood and Melbourne will be huge.
6: I've got a feeling that we might even break all records at this game. I think it'll be huge. I think everyone will come together. There'll be a heavy heart as not only football and this state, but now this country that got to know Neil through the Australian of the Year Award will actually, you know, come together as one where we should, at the mighty MCG.
7: The head of the World Health Organization says the Ebola outbreak in Central Africa is outpacing urgent efforts to scale up a response. Tedros Adhanom Ghebreyesus says delays in detecting Ebola cases mean responders are now playing catch-up. 220 people are suspected to have died in the current outbreak. Heather Kerr from the International Rescue Committee says aid workers need help from local leaders.
8: We need to find ways of explaining how Ebola is spread, and it's particularly spread by touching dead bodies. So this is why we need people in the community, respected leaders, to explain this to their communities in rural areas, because they will be listened to.
7: The European Space Agency has offered Australian astronaut Catherine Bennell-Pegg a potential mission to the International Space Station. She hasn't flown in space before and says it would boost Australia's opportunities in the international space research sector. The offer is heavily dependent on finding financial support. The future of Torres Strait traditional languages is the focus of a three-day meeting on Wyoban Thursday Island, which starts today. Karen Durante from NIRS has more.
9: Like many Indigenous people, Torres Strait Islanders were banned from speaking their languages and cultural practices when the London Missionary Society arrived in the 1870s. More than 100 years later, Torres Strait Islander linguists like the late Ephraim Barney would push for the revival of traditional languages. The desire is now being led by the Torres Strait Regional Authority and the newly established Torres Strait Traditional Languages Association. They'll come together this week to host the 2026 Anath Kes Language Symposium. It will look at strategies to secure the future of traditional languages in the region.
7: Sport and AFL side Essendon have sacked coach Brad Scott with a year remaining on his contract. The Bombers have won just one of their first 11 games and sit on the bottom of the table. Scott departs after 80 games at the helm for 29 wins, 50 losses and a draw. Essendon are now on the hunt for their third senior coach in five seasons. And preparations are continuing for tomorrow night's opening NRL State of Origin game in Sydney.
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0: And with the time just 4 minutes after nine, let's have a look at some weather information for Bendigo and District. I can tell you that currently in downtown Kennington, Reservoir Road to be precise, we're sitting on 13.9 degrees. And I know that because the Williams Weather Towing Station, sorry, I'll start that again, the Williams Towing Weather Station is telling us that it's 13.9. And we're looking at a forecast maximum today of 19. There'll be a shower or two. Up to 4 mil of rain today in Bendigo. If you look a little further ahead, tomorrow being Wednesday, partly cloudy, 10 to 18 and up to 1 mil. Thursday, mostly sunny, 8 to 18, no rain. Friday, partly cloudy, 7 to 16, no rain. And then Saturday, a shower or two, 8 to 17 and up to 1 mil of rain. So that's the outlook for Bendigo and District. And we'll keep you up to date each and every hour on the hour with news, sport and weather. Now, one of the highlights for me of the week is to meet with some wonderful people from one of our local public schools. The public school system does an outstanding job and very proud to have in the studio today some representatives from one of those outstanding public schools, and that is Big Hill Primary School. I say that with great conviction because my three grandkids have all attended Big Hill Primary, and my son-in-law was a student a number of years ago at Big Hill Primary. And we've got some of their student leaders, plus their principal in the studio with us. We're going to have a chat with them. We're going to start off having a chat with Bonnie. First of all, Bonnie, welcome to Phoenix.
12: Thanks for having me, Joel.
0: Absolutely pleased that you could make it because I know it's a very busy life, grade six, isn't it?
12: Yeah.
0: And you've been elected a leader. What was the process you had to go through to become a leader?
12: Well, there was a lot of student voting and it involved most of the school, right. And the leaders had to all make speeches to, like, say the reasons that they think they would be a good leader and right. Send in applications.
0: And what did you say?
12: Well, I said things like I'm really excited to be a leader if I got elected, and I had been a student representative before.
0: Right, fantastic. And with your speech, did you get some help with your speech that you had to write?
12: My parents helped me a little bit with some of the sentences, but I think I did most of it myself.
0: Right. And why did you, Bonnie, the question that always crosses my mind is, why did you put your hand up to become a leader? What was it about that role that appealed to you?
12: Because I wanted to represent my school at important things, and I wanted to practice new leadership skills and suggest new ideas.
0: Right. Now, you've got one of the other leaders with you sitting next to you. I wonder if you could introduce who we're going to speak to next. Who's this?
12: We're going to speak to Miller next.
0: Miller next. Now, I know Miller is spelt with one L. That was pointed out to me yesterday, but quite often you get two L's, don't you, Miller? So welcome to Phoenix, Miller.
13: Thank you for having me.
0: Absolute pleasure. What was your motivation for putting your hand up to become a leader at your school?
13: I thought because this is grade six and these are my last chance, like this is my last chance to have a go at all these like new things, and I felt that I should step out of my comfort zone.
0: Gee, that's a great way of summing it up. That's a really good response, step out of your comfort zone. And has it been successful in terms of building your confidence and making you feel more comfortable speaking in front of people?
13: Yeah, I've found it so that I've been able to, like, stand up in front of the whole school to do assemblies and that.
0: Wow, I couldn't have done that in grade six. Never. And what are some of the other things that you've done so far in that role?
13: So we've gone down to the Melbourne Shrine to lay the wreaths.
0: Oh, gee, that would have been a great experience.
13: Yeah.
0: Were there lots of other schools there as well?
13: There were like 100 other people, like other schools.
0: Oh, brilliant. That's absolutely wonderful. Now, we've got a couple of other people with us. Who have we got next that we'll be speaking to? Can you introduce our next guest, please, Miller?
13: We'll be speaking to Ryan next.
0: Ryan, fantastic. Thanks for that, Miller. Now, Ryan, first of all, welcome to Phoenix.
14: Yeah, thanks for having me.
0: It's really good to have you here, mate, and you impressed me very much yesterday. I think you're a bit of a deep thinker, and I'll be interested to have a chat with you on air now. What was your motivation, Ryan, in terms of putting your hand up?
14: Just like getting up there and speaking to all of the senior unit and like doing all the assemblies and giving awards to all the other students and, yeah, like all of that.
0: Right, so looking at how you do it now to how you were at the start, have you gained in confidence, do you think, during that time?
14: Yeah, I think I've gained a lot of confidence. When I was a prep, I was very shy and didn't talk to a lot of people.
0: Right. But this has really helped you with that becoming a bit more confident and outgoing.
14: Yeah, it's given me a lot of more confidence.
0: Right. So what other things have you had to do as a school leader?
14: We do fundraising every end of term.
0: Right. What's involved with that?
14: So, like, doing an activity or, like, doing gold coin donations and all of that, yeah.
0: Fantastic. Now, you've been kind enough to bring along one of the other school leaders. I wonder if you can introduce our next guest, please, Ryan.
14: Yeah, you're going to speak to Ollie next.
0: Ollie, fantastic. Now, the thing that I've been so impressed with meeting with these four yesterday and then seeing them in action this morning is how well they work together, and that's that sense of teamwork is really important. Ollie, welcome to Phoenix.
15: Thanks for having me.
0: Fantastic. What was your motivation, Ollie, to become a leader out at Big Hill Primary School?
15: To be honest, I didn't really have any motivation. I was kind of, through grade prep to five, I was kind of just in a shell and then just scared to talk to anyone. And then being a school captain has made me, like, be more confident in front of people. The assembly in front of all the other kids has helped me to talk to elderly people.
0: That is just that's a brilliant answer, mate. Very well thought and very well expressed. Let me ask you a further question with that. As a school leader, do you have much to do with the preps? So have you got a role there to play?
15: Yeah, we help them out if they... So say they're lost and they don't have any friends. We have to take our time out of the break and say... Like, go find them a friend and see if they can play with anyone.
0: Fantastic. Excellent. Well, we've got to meet our four student guests. And after this sponsorship announcement, we're going to spend some time talking to the principal from Big Hill Primary School. And, of course, one of the questions I'm going to ask, of course, is if you're a parent or a grandparent and you're looking for somewhere to send your soon-to-start school youngster, then maybe we should find out how you can get to have a look around Big Hill Primary, because when I was there yesterday, I noticed there were some parents and young people being shown around the school. So it's a good time now, before the rush of the second half of the year, to find out a bit more. Let's have some sponsorship, and then we'll be right back with Matt, who is the principal out there at Big Hill.
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0: And we thank our sponsors most sincerely. Of course, Tabitha, former student at Eagle Hawk Secondary College, and I'm not sure which primary school she went to, but obviously a very successful travel person, and we thank her for supporting Phoenix. Now, we've heard from our four student guests, and I couldn't have been more impressed with the start by each and every one of them. And I guess there's a man in the studio right now who would be sitting there feeling quite proud of that introduction by our students, and that is the principal out at Big Hill Primary, Matt Pierce. So, Matt, welcome back to Phoenix.
19: Thanks for having me again, John.
0: That's fantastic. You must feel so pleased and so proud of these four.
19: Honestly, really, I do. Knowing them since they all started in prep and seeing how far they've come and working through their challenges to feel like they can step outside of their shell, as Ollie said, it just makes you feel that the family and the community of the school have done a great job together to help the child actually get to that stage where they can, you know, step out and continue to grow and take on that leadership profile.
0: It reinforces that saying, doesn't it? It takes a whole village to raise a child, and the school obviously is certainly doing their part. For those who don't know much about Big Hill Primary, I wonder if you could share with our listeners the number of students, the number of staff, the facilities, a bit of a pen picture of Big Hill Primary.
19: Yeah, look, we're a nice-sized school. We're sort of that medium-sized school for Bendigo. We've got around 230 students this year, which has been fairly stable. We're not looking to grow dramatically, and so we've liked being in that sort of low 200s, which sort of allows us to run great programs for our students. So we're situated on the edge of Bendigo, and we have sort of a terrain that's sort of your typical gold rush sort of country, rocky, quartzy country. So we're sort of, whilst we're at Big Hill, we're also on the slope of a hill. So we have an interesting playground, which adjoins a beautiful nature park that the kids absolutely love. We use that sort of in the cooler months just because it's a bit safer. Lots of environmental studies, cubby making. And then, of course, we have rich curriculum, great outcomes, and huge community support with our parents and friends and families.
0: I was lucky enough to attend Grandparents' Day just recently, and I can tell just from the short time I was there that the music program must be pretty strong out at Big Hill.
19: Absolutely. We're very lucky, particularly if I talked about arts, to have two arts teachers, one that sort of does the performing side of it and the other that does the visual arts side of the arts. Both with the musical side of it, our music teacher Nick is highly skilled. He also runs instrumental music sessions on Mondays for students from 3 to 6. Some of our leaders actually are part of that program, so I know for off the top of my head, one of them's a pretty good drummer and put on a show, which was Ryan, at our Education Week event. We have so Nick doing those lessons on a Monday privately and then running through the week with expert music lessons with our kids. So instead of just having to press play on a song, he'll actually get class sets of ukuleles out and drums and things like that and do lots of wonderful things. Whereas in that visual arts space, we've got a classically trained art teacher too, not just a generalist, who does really rich visual artwork with the students too. So we're very lucky.
0: Fantastic. Look, we might get back to our students now because, gee, they blew me away in the first session. Let's see how we go with these next set of questions. And the one I want to ask you now, Bonnie, is what are two or three things about your school that you really like? Because I think it's really important for our listeners to get a complete picture of what goes on at Big Hill Primary, and this will help with that picture. What are the things you really like about your school?
12: And I like the values that our school has.
0: What are the values for your school?
12: Respect, responsibility and resilience.
0: Fantastic.
12: Yeah, they're very good. We recently got resilience and it's going pretty well. And I also like the teachers. They're very nice, but they're not like soft. They're strict, but not too bad. And they're always there to listen to us.
0: Great, fantastic. I wonder if we could get Miller's view on things that she likes about Big Hill Primary School, because you've been there since prep, I believe. Is that right, Miller?
13: Yes, I have been at Big Hill since prep.
0: So this is coming up, at the end of this year, will be 7 years you've spent at the school, so you're in a really good position to make comments about the things you like about your school.
13: Like Bonnie said, the values are really, like, important and nice,
0: yep.
13: And the community is nice and small, so you know everyone. But also, I think one of my other favourite things is how the school gives kids a chance to do things that they like they get to do the music.
0: Right. Sport too, I guess?
13: Yeah, we do have like sport things, mainly for the senior unit though.
0: Right. So in other words, if you have a passion, the school will encourage you and allow you to follow that passion, I guess.
13: Yeah.
0: Is that what you're saying? All right, let's move on now to Ryan. Now, Ryan, I wonder what you have on your list of things you like about Big Hill Primary.
14: Yeah, all the teachers are so kind. They don't just sit in their chair and say to do work. They actually encourage you and help you with your work and all of that.
0: There's a big tick to the teachers again. That's great, yeah. What else is on your list?
14: Yeah, We have a nature park right beside our school. There's an endangered butterfly in there, I'm pretty sure.
0: Right.
14: And if in the winter months, we go in there and we build cubbies and all of that stuff.
0: That sounds like an awful lot of fun.
14: Yeah, it is.
0: It is. All right. And who have we got next? Ryan, who's going to speak to us next?
14: Yeah, we got Ollie.
0: Ollie again. Back to Ollie. Now, Ollie, you've had a bit of a chance to listen to the other three, but I know that you've done a bit of work on coming up with the things that you like about Big Hill Primary. What's on your list?
15: So the canteen is a really good community. Tammy runs it.
0: Right.
15: And she's really great. She cooks the food, which is great.
0: Right. And what's your favourite item from the canteen?
15: Probably the party pies the chicken nuggets.
0: Do you have sauce with the party pies?
15: Yeah, all the time. Yeah,
0: all the time. Fantastic. Anything else you'd like to mention about your school that you really like?
15: Yep. I really like the sports days we have and the morning fitnesses.
0: Right. Tell us about that. What happens at morning fitness?
15: So every morning, except for a few days, we go out on the asphalt and we do stretches and then do some activities following up with a game of octopus.
0: Fantastic. That sounds like a good way to start the day, isn't it?
15: Yeah.
0: Yeah, absolutely fantastic. All right, let's go back to Bonnie now. And the question I'm going to pose to you this time, it's going to relate to finding a prep out in the yard who looks a little lost, a little bit sad. What's some advice you would give to a prep in terms of how to succeed at primary school? What sorts of things should they be aware of and what should they do?
12: I think that they should always try to challenge themselves. Like, I have to challenge myself a lot because... I'm not going to finish that.
0: Fair enough.
12: Yeah, but they always need to challenge themselves and believe in yourself, even if things feel bad.
0: Right.
12: You've got to believe that you can do it and continue going.
0: That's a beautiful way of putting it, accept the challenge. Now, Miller, you're a wise owl. Let's get some wisdom from you about what you would say to a preppy about how to succeed at primary school.
13: Like Bonnie said, to challenge themselves.
0: Right.
13: But also I would tell them that they need to be themselves and that they can always ask for help and questions are always, helpful.
0: It's a good thing to do, isn't it, to ask questions and ask for help, as you suggested. Yeah, some great wisdom there. Now, what about you, Ryan? What would you suggest to a prep?
14: Yeah, I would say always ask questions, to the teachers about your work or other stuff.
0: Right.
14: And always, follow your interests. So if you like a certain thing, just keep going with it.
0: Right. So if you've got a passion, follow it and, yeah. What about choosing friends? Is it important to surround yourself with good people?
14: Yeah, I think it is. My advice is I wouldn't get a massive group of friends, just maybe four or five very close friends.
0: Right. So quality rather than quantity.
14: Yeah.
0: By the sound of it. And to Ollie, I know that you've got a great deal of wisdom about you. What would you suggest in terms of a prep?
15: So I would say build relationships and hang out with the right people.
0: Now, I think the principal here has snuck in a year 10. That is incredible wisdom. Can you repeat that again for us, please? I think that's really worth repeating for our listeners.
15: So build relationships with the right people.
0: Right, fantastic. That's a really important thing that often we don't realise until we're much older that's a priority we should follow. Any other advice?
15: Always just... get up there, don't be scared to ask questions, they're always available, and look out for the kids, the grade sixes and teachers if there's any problems.
0: Excellent. So ask for help if it's required. Now, Bonnie, just one other thing when it comes to some advice, and I think the boys edged towards this one, should you take the opportunities that are offered to you at school? Is that a good thing to do, to take up the opportunities that exist at Big Hill Primary?
12: Yeah, it is a very good thing to take up opportunities because further on in life they will help you a lot. Like if you don't choose what you want, then you won't ever be happy. Like if you choose what you want, then you'll probably go further because you'll be more involved.
0: Right, fantastic. All right, we're going to have another break and then we'll come back and continue our conversation. And I think for those who are listening, you will be benefiting, each and every one of you, from the great wisdom that these young people are sharing with us. And I know that we've got lots and lots of listeners whose, I guess, experiences at school may have been a little different because they're a little older. And it's great to hear what wonderful programs exist now at the level of grade six, because next year they're off to secondary school and their 7 years of primary school will be over.
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0: 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John Pearce with you right through until 10 o'clock. At 10 o'clock, I'll put on the news, sport, and then Julie Sloan will come in and do the weather, and she'll invite you to Tuesday brunch, which is always a fascinating show. All right, we have special guests in the studio this morning, and we're going to play some music for them soon. And they're going to answer a couple of more questions that we talked about yesterday, so they've had time to think, and they're going to answer a couple of more questions that we talked about yesterday, so they've had time to think about these questions.

0: else, they got to be half strict but sometimes fun.
1: Right.
0: Because if a teacher's always strict, no one's going to enjoy learning things.
1: Right, so learning should be enjoyable. Is that what you're saying? And who tells the best dad jokes out at Big Hill?
0: Probably Dean.
1: Right, okay. He gets the thumbs up for his dad jokes. Excellent. We always need a little bit of humour in the classroom, don't we? Yeah. Okay, let's ask Miller and remind our listeners. This is Miller with one L. It was pointed out to me yesterday. Now, Miller, what makes a good teacher from your point of view?
2: I think that teachers need to be encouraging.
1: Right.
2: Like the teachers at Big Hill, they really encourage you to keep going and to challenge yourself. And also, I like how kind they are.
1: Right. Okay. So if they're kind, I guess they're approachable. You feel confident going up to them asking for help.
2: Yeah.
1: Would that be the case? All right, Ryan, what's your take on what makes a good teacher?
3: All the teachers, like, instead of just sitting there while you're doing work, they get up and check what you're doing for work and ask if you need help, if they see you're struggling. They need to be really kind and fun.
1: Right. Okay, so you're saying active, kind and a sense of humour, those three ingredients.
3: Yeah.
1: What about teachers often tell their classes and their students to sit quietly and listen to them. Do you think, Ryan, that teachers need to be good listeners as well?
3: Yeah, they do. They need to listen to everyone's opinions and, like, passions.
1: Right.
3: And all of that.
1: Yeah. And I guess the other thing they pick up from that, Ryan, is that everyone learns differently, don't they?
3: Yeah, they do. Yeah, everyone has a different way of learning.
1: Yeah, and so teachers somehow have to cater for that. It sounds like almost an impossible job, I reckon, but they do a fabulous job out there at Big Hill. And Ollie, what are some of the ingredients for a good teacher? And I guess you've had lots of good teachers in your time at Big Hill.
4: So you have to make sure you're comfortable. The teacher has to make sure they're comfortable with you.
1: Right.
4: And that they're approachable to ask any question.
1: Right. And I guess your experience is that that's how teachers operate out at Big Hill.
4: Yep.
1: Excellent. Excellent. All right, we'll have another quick break. We'll play some music. And when we come back, we'll have a bit more of a chat with Matt, who's principal out there at Big Hill. And then we'll continue our conversation with our students. And we're going to ask them to share with you, the listener, three people who have been big influencers, big role models, positive role models in their lives. So let's go and have a little bit of community service announcements, and then we'll play some music, and then we'll come back and have a chat with Matt.

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1: In a discussion yesterday with the girls, we decided Pink was an artist we'd like to play today, and I don't think we necessarily agreed on a particular track, so I thought we'd go with this particular track because I love it and it's one that I think is a good drive to Adelaide and play it non-stop all the way. And the girls had their thumbs up yesterday for Pink, so I'll have a listen to So What.

0: Pink there was So What, and I wish I'd been able to switch the microphones on so we could have had a listen to Bonnie singing along, and also to Miller. They were both, I think, enjoying that particular number. All right, time just on 20 minutes away from 10 o'clock, so the hour is flying, and we will try and get as much conversation and perhaps some more music in before we finish the hour. Now, Matt, very important role, principal, as we all know, but employing teachers. What do you look for in a good teacher? What are some of the qualities of a good teacher?
1: We're fairly fortunate at Big Hill that we've got very experienced teachers. They've maintained their roles at the school and we don't have a lot of turnover. So due to that, we've been able to keep stable teachers in front of students and ones that are there for the right reasons. So I guess we're really looking for those teachers that are responsive to students' needs, not just their academic needs, but their emotional and social needs. And we have staff that are really skilled in that area with reaching children at their point of need. And I think that's been reflected by what our students' leaders have been saying today about their teachers.
0: Now, I know that teachers are very, very busy people. So sometimes I guess schools need to engage people from outside the actual school itself, maybe from the department or other sources, to support what goes on at your school. Do you have people coming in to support students?
1: We do. I mean, we bring in different programs or personnel. Sometimes they're linked to students directly through if they're support workers that come through a student's individual package, they can work within the school to support a child. However, we will also bring in support personnel in terms of that could be in the form of social emotional learning, which we might run programs ourselves with our school chaplain or our mental health in primary schools leader. Or it might be where we're doing a whole school program like this term. We've been doing footsteps dance, which happens every Tuesday. And we're just really working on students developing those skills to step outside the box. You'll have a lot of people think, oh, kids don't want to dance, I don't have to do it. But it's really important to teach children about the sort of development of confidence and not feeling so awkward or ashamed of how they're feeling in front of other people. So it helps develop that at a young age. So there'll be a big performance at the school at the end of the term.
0: Oh, great.
1: So, yeah, I guess it's lots of different programs like that. That's just one example. So it might be an educational type program. It might be something that is around supporting individual students if they need it. So there's a variety of supports that we can bring in.
0: Fantastic. All right, we'll go back to Bonnie now. And before we finish today, I'm going to have a chat also to Matt about any parents or grandparents out there who'd like to organise a tour, a look around Big Hill as a potential destination for their young person, then we'll give you some more details about how you can organise that. But let's go back to our students. And Bonnie, I guess throughout your lifetime you've had lots of people who have been, I guess, supporters and guides and mentors of yours. What we're going to do is try and find three people who have had a big influence on your life in a positive way. So three people who have been great role models for you. Who have you got on your list?
2: So I've got my mum. She's always trying, even when things get hard.
0: Right.
2: And I've also got my dad. He always thinks of other ways to fix things, because he's always, like, if something happens, he can always think of another way to solve it.
0: Right. And so he's a lateral thinker. So what are their names? Just so there might be listeners who don't know you, but they may know your parents.
2: So my mum's name is Michelle and my dad's name's Tom.
0: Fantastic. Okay, so Michelle and Tom, congratulations. And I think that sort of public acknowledgement is probably something you absolutely deserve. Now, number three on your list.
2: It's Miller, the vice captain. She's always standing up for what she believes is right.
0: Right.
2: Yeah.
0: Fantastic. That's a really, that's a wonderful response to that particular question. And that sense of teamwork and respect really does come across strongly in talking to you guys. All right. Now, Miller, we're going to find out from you three people on your list who have been positive role models.
3: I think my mum, and her name is Jasmine. She's always taking that harder and bigger path.
0: Right.
3: And my dad, his name's Andrew, and he's always like taking a breath and thinking before like doing.
0: Right, that's a great example for you, isn't it? Take a deep breath, and that should apply to all of us. Who else is on the list?
3: And Bonnie. She always pushes further.
0: Right. Okay, that's lovely. That's really impressive. Let's go to Ryan now. Who are the three people on your list, Ryan, who have been big influences in your life?
4: Yeah, so my mum and dad have always encouraged me throughout my whole life. Yeah, they've just been so encouraging and kind.
0: Fantastic. And their names?
4: Steve and Monica.
0: Fantastic. Thanks for that. So who else is you'd consider to be a great positive role model for you?
4: Last year I had a friend and he got school captain.
0: Right.
4: And he's just helping me get school captain and all the role models. And
0: what's his name?
4: Sam.
0: Sam. Okay. So Sam obviously made a big impression on you. And what was it that you thought was so good about the way he carried out his role?
4: No, he was just so kind and like caring to all the other students, and he just did a so good job as school captain.
0: Fantastic. All right, Ollie, who's on your list, please?
5: On my list is my friend. He was here last year. He was grade six. His name was Rhett.
0: What? Yep.
5: And every time we go, he was a vice captain as well. Every time we go out together, he always is protective, kind, caring, and always just is in front of people to help others.
0: You're making me feel a bit emotional with that sort of description of a close friend. That's a wonderful description of why he is on your list. Anyone else?
5: My mum and dad.
0: Right.
5: My mum's name is Jess and my dad's name is Kip.
0: Right. Tell us about them.
5: So my mum, she has two jobs. She cleans a lot around the house. She helps other people, and she works for the dry cleaners and a nursing home.
0: Fantastic. And have you got anyone else?
5: My dad, he takes me fishing, and we usually go outside and figure stuff out.
0: Great. Now, Ollie, where's your favourite fishing spot?
5: Bridgewater or Newbridge.
0: And what do you catch up there?
5: I caught 3 cod one time.
0: Wow. Gee whiz. That sounds... We should have kept that a secret, shouldn't we? We don't want people getting up there and fishing it out. And anyone else you'd like to give a mention to?
5: No, but there's another thing I would like to mention about my dad.
0: Yep, sure.
5: His best fish is a metre 11.
0: Wow.
5: Yeah.
0: Were you there when he caught it?
5: Nah. We went camping that day.
0: Oh, right.
5: And me, my mum and my sister were in the tent.
0: Oh, right. So you missed it actually being... Oh, that's a very exciting story there. All right, let's go back now to Bonnie. And, Bonnie, we're going to ask you about two highlights of your time at the wonderful Big Hill Primary School. What are two highlights that you will always remember?
6: Well, becoming school captain, that's a very good thing that will always be there, and I'll always tell future generations.
0: Absolutely. That's a really good answer, yeah.
6: And also representing my school at Division Swimming. I really enjoy doing that.
0: Right, okay. What's your favourite stroke in swimming?
6: Probably breaststroke.
0: Breaststroke, fantastic. Can you do butterfly?
6: Yes.
0: Oh, goodness, I admire you. I think people who can swim butterfly are amazing. Anything else you'd like to mention?
6: I think just being at Big Hill is always going to stay in my memory.
0: Right.
6: It was very good.
0: Fantastic. That's great to hear. Now, let's hear from Miller a couple of highlights when you look back on your time at this wonderful school.
7: I would probably say making lots of friends would be one of my favourite things.
0: Right.
7: And also the same as Bonnie, like being made a school captain.
0: Right. Fantastic. And you're right. It's got to be there forever, isn't it? you're a part of the history of the school, as all the students are anyway, but that gives you a special place, I guess. All right, let's... now, Ryan, who has given us some brilliant answers during the morning, what are two highlights you look back on?
4: Definitely becoming school captain. It's definitely a big goal for me.
0: Right.
4: And, like, helping all the other younger students.
0: It's been a highlight for you.
4: Yeah.
0: Yeah. I guess sometimes you're in a position where you can't necessarily solve the problem for the younger students. So what's your strategy? If you can't solve it, what will you do next?
4: Definitely, like, take them to a teacher or, like, a yard duty teacher or something like that. Yeah.
0: Great strategy. All right, let's now go and find out a couple of things that have been a highlight during your time, Ollie, at Big Hill Primary.
5: The best thing that's ever happened to me is school captain.
0: Great.
5: Trying to help other students.
0: Right. Gee, there's a strong theme coming through with all your answers. Very compassionate, understanding, supportive people. So the school obviously has nurtured that, and it is at the forefront of what goes on at Big Hill Primary. All right, we might just have a quick chat with Matt about a couple of issues that we need to perhaps spend a bit more time talking about. The first one is just, Matt, your reaction to some of those answers.
1: Amazing. I think just genuine answers given by the students, and it just, you just think that's what we do this for. We just want children to grow up to be, you know, fully functional, thoughtful humans, and these four students are representative of our whole school, the students that we strive to work with our community to raise collectively. And, you know, we can see that today, that the four of them are just wonderful young people that have got a bright future. And as I said, they're representative of all of our students at our school that are all on that same trajectory.
0: The other thing, I guess, and you've had to do this about, I don't know how many times I've asked you the same question, three people have influenced your journey in life, Matt, and I think it's always good to acknowledge people publicly for those sorts of things. So who would be on your list of three?
1: Okay, I changed them each year, so this year I'm going to go, because it's National Reconciliation Week starting tomorrow and Sorry Day today, I'm going to call out my mother-in-law, who is now deceased, sadly, but Melba Britton, who was a proud Saibai woman. And I choose her because of her strength and knowledge that she shared culturally with the family. So her children are all culturally strong and have their first language, which is Kalalagaya, which is one of the island languages. So for her, her legacy still lives on today. I call out our area director, who is Anne Kniff, who works in the Bendigo Regional Office. Now, I don't want any favoured points for calling her out, but Anne, I did one of my teaching rounds with Anne Kniff at Violet Street I first started teaching, and right throughout my career, she's always been there. But what I want to point out about her as a strong leader is her ability to just know the principals in schools, and her human leadership is just massive. So I want to call out Anne and say what an amazing leader she's been for education in our region. And finally, I'm going to choose someone which is sort of a public-facing person, which is Kylie Minogue, and that's because of, topically at the moment, her Netflix documentaries are just been aired, three episodes, an amazing woman that's had that breast cancer battle not just once but twice, and has gone through that whole baptism of fire with the singing budgie in the early days, and now going to be our headlining musical performer at the MCG this year. So she's just an icon, and I'm glad she's getting the recognition she deserves.
0: Fantastic. That was inspiring for me to listen to be honest. Couple of highlights from you, Matt, your time at Big Hill. When you look back, what are a couple of things that jump out at you?
1: I have so many, and I think that's probably why someone asked me, why are you still there after 12 years? And I think it's hard to leave a place where you feel like the the community, which is obviously everyone that's there, the staff, the students and the parents, are just so terrific. So the highlights are the people, the young people, but also the workers and the community. So absolute highlights. Probably another highlight would be our Bendigo Principals Network. I feel that, you know, the support that comes from the Bendigo Principals Network, the State Principals Network, is second to none, and obviously worth acknowledging that. And another highlight is obviously the programs that we can offer our students, some of the exciting opportunities we give to our students through camps and excursions, rich curriculum, incursions and so on.
0: Okay, so for those people out there who haven't made a decision about where to send their young person, let's just for the information that they need, when and how do they go about researching the school and perhaps coming out and having a look around Big Hill? What's the best way to do that?
1: So for families looking for their school for next year, the first place is to look at Find My School, which is a website. A simple Google will find that. Put in the address and you'll see what your local school is. That will then allow you to know what school you are guaranteed a place at. Doesn't mean that if you're outside of that zone, a school won't have a place for you, but some schools are capped with their enrolment, so it just depends. So it'd be having a good look. And look, what I think is true is all state schools in Bendigo are viable and terrific schools to go and look at, so you should look at your local school first. If you're interested in Big Hill, certainly if you're out of zone, you can come and have a tour. That can be done just by ringing our general office or emailing. We've had a very busy week last week with Education Week, so lots of families through looking for next year.
0: Fantastic. And finally, for you, Matt, a shout-out to anyone.
1: A shout-out to my family, Abel, Georgia, Freya, my mum, Royce, who I'm very lucky to have at 87, and the staff at Big Hill, who are working hard as always and filling the gaps when someone's away sick. So we've just got a great team there. So they're my shout-outs.
0: Thank you so much, and thank you so much for bringing in the students who now get a chance to do their shout-outs. Bonnie, who would you like to give a shout-out to?
2: My mum, my dad, my sister, my brother, my grandma and puppy and nan, and also to our five new guinea pig babies.
0: Oh, wow. How exciting is that? Gee whiz. Now, Miller, I'm sure you've got some people you'd like to give a shout-out to.
7: I'd like to give a shout-out to my mum and my dad for always being there and supporting me.
0: Fantastic. All right, Ryan.
4: My mum, my dad, my brother, my grandparents, my best friends, James, Mason, Lincoln, Rami and Chris. And, yeah, that's it.
0: Fantastic. And finally, Ollie.
5: So I'd like to shout out my mum, my dad, my pop that's currently 92.
0: Wow.
5: Also, same with my cat, Murray.
0: Excellent, excellent. We have lots of cats tuning into our show, apparently. Geelong supporters, that is. I'd like to thank you all for coming in this morning. You've absolutely represented yourself, your school and your families in such a brilliant manner. And I wish you all the best for the remainder of Grade 6, because it'll fly the last half of it. And then you'll be off to your secondary school of choice. And I wish you all the best there too. I think if you maintain the qualities and the values that you've expressed on air this morning, then I think it's a reason why people who work in schools are a bit more optimistic about the future than those who don't, because we've got so many wonderful young people coming through with such great qualities and such great values. All right, we're going to head to the news now with a song that I think your principal might approve of. It's one that will be spinning around.

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2: Good morning, I'm David Cameron. Energy bills for households and small businesses are forecast to fall by up to 10% across parts of the eastern states. The Australian Energy Regulator sets the default market offer as a benchmark for residential and small business electricity bills. Energy Minister Chris Bowen says there'll be a cut for millions of Australians in southeast Queensland, New South Wales and South Australia.
3: Reductions of 3.4% to 7.7% in New South Wales, of 7.2% to 10.7% in Queensland, and of around 1.4% or 1.1% in South Australia. This matches, of course, and is consistent with the decline yesterday announced under the Victorian default offer of around 5%.
2: Another group of Australian women and children with links to killed and captured Islamic State fighters are expected to land in Australia today. They reportedly left a Syrian camp last week and made their way to Qatar, transferring to flights to Sydney and Melbourne. The Australian government insists the women will face the full force of the law upon their return if they've broken any laws. Three so-called ISIS brides were arrested after returning from Syria earlier this month. After nearly three decades, many of the recommendations from the Bringing Them Home report on the stolen generation haven't been implemented. Today is Sorry Day and the Healing Foundation has released a new plan for action. Speaking to NIRS Chair Steve Larkin says it's long overdue.
4: Yeah, a generation, not many of these crucial actions haven't been taken. Only 5 or 6% of the report's recommendations have been fully implemented. And many of those survivors who had shared their experiences with the National Inquiry are no longer with us. And those who were left are ageing and running out of time to see key recommendations realised.
2: Advocates say schools are a critical environment to prevent gender-based violence. A new report's found young Australians are forming attitudes about gender, sex and relationships earlier than ever. Leading national anti-violence organisation Our Watch and a University of Melbourne team found young people are experiencing the positives of relationships and the risks of harm at a critical stage of development. The report says online risks are rising with social media platforms enabling image-based abuse and coercive sexting. The Pope has sounded a warning about the dangers of artificial intelligence, saying it could create new forms of enslavement. Leo was setting out the Church's position on the rapidly developing technology in his first encyclical or teaching document.
5: Artificial intelligence needs to be disarmed. The word is strong, I know, but deliberately chosen because this moment needs words capable of attracting attention, awakening consciences, and indicating paths forward for humanity.
2: Sport, and Mitchell Moses has been ruled out of the NRL State of Origin opener, with Ethan Strange set to make his debut for New South Wales at 5/8. Moses trained with the Blues in Gosford yesterday but complained of soreness in his hamstring. The Socceroos have lost one of their key attacking players for the FIFA World Cup. Riley McGree has been ruled out after limping from the field in the Championship playoff final for English club Middlesbrough on the weekend. And AFL side Essendon have sacked coach Brad Scott with a year remaining on his contract.
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0: And good morning to you. Now for your 7-day weather forecast, starting with today, Tuesday, May 26. We are